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14: 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And Amanda Knox joins Bobby Cass to talk about surviving prison and life nearly 20 years after being wrongfully accused.
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16: Fox News, I'm Ted Linder. The jury in the Lindsey Clancy murder trial in Massachusetts continues deliberations later this morning.
17: Nine women and three men still have the fate of Lindsey Clancy in their hands. She's the mom who in 2023 killed her three young children in her Duxbury, Massachusetts home.
16: That's Fox's Grinnell Scott. At least one person is dead, 15 others missing or unaccounted for after flash flooding at the Grand Canyon Saturday. The National Park Service asking for the public's help to get info about campers and hikers who may have been in the area of the Bright Angel Canyon and Phantom Ranch. Dozens of people evacuated as floodwaters pushed boulders and debris into the Colorado River, and more rains in the forecast. And Treasury Secretary Scott Bessent says the Trump administration plans to impose more sanctions on banks doing business with Iran. He says it's part of President Trump's so-called economic doomsday to put financial pressure on Iran to open the Strait of Hormuz. 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
2: We have a Gulf and we have a lake. Now all we need is an ocean.
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7: What's shaking, fellow sports fans? It's Andy West. Let's take a look back on this day in sports, August 31st. We'll start off today in 1990 in Seattle, where Ken Griffey and Ken Griffey Jr. became the first father and son to play on the same team. The pair hit back-to-back singles in the first inning, and both scored for the Mariners. Today in 1997, Eddie George rushed for 216 yards and a touchdown, and Al Del Greco hit three field goals as the Tennessee Oilers won their first game as a new franchise in Tennessee over the Raiders at the Liberty Bowl in Memphis. The team became known as the Titans for the 1999 season. And today in 2023, Atlanta Braves star Ronald Acuna Jr. hit a grand slam for his 30th home run of the season and became the first player in American or National League history to record at least 30 homers and 60 stolen bases in a season.
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8: News. I'm Ted Linder. At least one person is dead. 15 people are missing or unaccounted for after flash flooding hit the Grand Canyon Saturday. The National Park Service asking for the public's help to get information about campers and hikers who may have been in the area of the Bright Angel Canyon and Phantom Ranch. Dozens of people evacuated as floodwaters pushed boulders and debris into the Colorado River, and more rain is on the way. The jury in the Lindsey Clancy murder trial in Massachusetts continues deliberations later this morning.
9: Nine women and three men still have the fate of Lindsey Clancy in their hands. She's the mom who in 2023 killed her three young children in her Duxbury, Massachusetts home.
8: That's Fox's Grinnell Scott. And Treasury Secretary Scott Bessent says the Trump administration plans to impose more sanctions on banks doing business with Iran. He says it's part of President Trump's so-called economic doomsday to put financial pressure on Iran to open the Strait of Hormuz. 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
1: 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I'm John Trout. 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
4: Iran tries to retaliate again. I'm Dave Anthony, Fox News. A drone was intercepted by the United Arab Emirates after missiles fired into Jordan, where there were U.S. bases. Those missiles were shot down following new American attacks over the weekend.
5: U.S. forces struck two Iranian launchers on Larak Island. Forces there were seen preparing to launch rockets with sea mines into the Strait of Hormuz. And CENTCOM says it completed clearing sea mines from the Strait's international shipping routes last week. This marks the first U.S. military action in about a month. The last time the U.S. confirmed targeting Iran was on July 29th.
4: That's Fox's Alex Hogan. The U.S. is also ready to ramp up financial pressure on Iran with more sanctions expected this week. And President Trump tells Fox's Trey Gowdy.
6: We're doing a great job. The blockade has been unbelievable. The financial hits that we're giving them, we're hitting them very hard. Nobody's ever been hit like this.
4: But this flare-up in fighting has oil prices rising more than 3% this morning. It's up to more than 900 people dead in last week's flooding disaster in Nepal and China. More than 4,000 others remain missing. Another flash flood hit the Grand Canyon over the weekend in Arizona, leaving one person dead, 15 others unaccounted for.
7: The National Park Service is asking the public for help in finding any campers, hikers, or backpackers who were in the canyon on Saturday. That's when a major flash flood swept through the area.
4: That's Fox's Jill Nato. Lindsey Clancy's jury gets back to work in 3 hours, resuming deliberations in Massachusetts, considering if she's guilty of murder for killing her three children or if she's not guilty by reason of insanity, as her defense maintains Clancy experienced postpartum psychosis and severe mental health.
8: Westered over the weekend here in Plymouth. So that means they were out in the community. They were with their families. The judge instructed them to avoid talking about the case and avoid any media coverage of it.
4: That's Fox's Nate Foy. 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
4: It is up to 38 people dead in Ukraine in that Russian attack Friday night at an ammunition storage facility near Kyiv. 4 people remain missing in the deadliest strike in the war this year, which also had triggered explosions and fires at dozens of other buildings and homes nearby. And there's an ongoing push to end this conflict with new sanctions on Russia. The House is still considering as lawmakers return there this week after the Senate approved the bill last month.
0: Louisiana GOP Senator John Kennedy says an end can be brokered in the Russia-Ukraine war if the House will pass the Sanctioning Russia Act, named for late Senator Lindsey Graham. On Fox's The Sunday Briefing, Kennedy said tariffs are included that could cripple Russia economically.
13: The House needs to go pass it, and we need to implement it, and Russia will come to the table. It may not be overnight, but they'll come to the table, and we'll get that war settled.
0: In the House, Republicans are hesitant about getting further tied up in a foreign war, while Democrats don't want to give more tariff authority to the president. Gernal Scott, Fox News.
4: Russia's leader will be gathering this week with other U.S. adversaries.
14: China's President Xi Jinping, Russia's President Vladimir Putin, and India's leader Narendra Modi are all in Bishkek, Kyrgyzstan for the Shanghai Cooperation Organization summit this week. Iran's President Masoud Pezeshkian was expected as well. Security and the economy will be at the top of the agenda, including conflict in the Middle East and Ukraine, border tensions between China and India, along with ongoing discussion about a proposed Shanghai Cooperation Development Bank. Xi Jinping was expected to travel to Egypt afterward for his first state visit there in 10 years. He's expected to meet with President Fatah al-Sisi. Jessica Rosenthal, Fox News.
4: On Wall Street, stock futures are down before this week's trading. Scottie Scheffler has won golf's FedEx Cup, winning the Tour Championship Tournament in Atlanta. And in tennis, an upset, Novak Djokovic knocked out in the first round of the U.S. Open. I'm Dave Anthony. This is Fox News.
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17: We have a golf and we have a lake. Now all we need is an ocean.
18: Federal Reserve Chair Kevin Warsh says interest rates may go up.
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23: From the Texas State Network, welcome to Texas in the Morning. Coming up,
24: I'm Alan Skye. It's one of the biggest fires in North Texas history. We'll take a look at all the work being done to put it out.
25: I'm Chris Fox. We could know as early as today whether hemp-derived THC products like Delta 8 and Delta 10 are again legal in Texas.
26: Drought situation continues to worsen across the state, but some relief coming towards the Texas coast. Do we have a tropical storm coming soon? I'm meteorologist Dan Brunoff. Your forecast coming up.
23: Later, Mike Rogers has the other side of the news. Kevin Walker is at the TSN Sports Desk. Good Monday morning. I'm Kristen Yates. Leading our news this morning, we've been telling you about the fire burning across Jack and Palo Pinto counties, and it's still growing. TSN's Alan Skye says the Ross Fire is just 31% contained, has burned 85,000 acres.
24: Crews have not yet started trying to pinpoint the cause, and nobody's been hurt. But as the fire grows, utility crews have been trying to protect power lines. Dallas-based AT&T says its first net response operations group has started working in the area to make sure first responders can keep communicating with each other. They also sent a truck to the area with Wi-Fi and charging stations. Fort Worth police and fire were taking donations outside a Walmart Saturday to deliver water, Gatorade, sunscreen, and baby wipes to crews on the lines. If you're looking for a way to help, Palo Pinto Emergency Services District 1 says firefighters on the lines have plenty of food and water right now, so the best option would be to donate money their way so they can buy more equipment. Alan Skye, TSN News.
23: Smoke shops in Texas could soon be again allowed to sell currently banned THC products if a Travis County judge grants a temporary restraining order.
25: On Friday, Travis County Judge Maya Guerra Gamble heard arguments from hemp store owners suing the state over the new rules put in place banning the sale of hemp-derived THC products like Delta 8 and Delta 10. The Texas Supreme Court ruled in May that trace amounts of the drug could still be legal. The lawyer for the hemp store owners argued that since the state has not established a legal definition of the term trace amounts, enforcement of the ban is inherently flawed and unconstitutional. Judge Gamble could rule on the fate of THC sales as early as today. In Austin, Chris Fox, TSN News.
23: President Trump has announced the U.S. is taking effective majority control of 65 billion barrels of proven Venezuelan oil reserves. The deal gives a new public-private joint venture a 100-year lease to develop 17 untapped oil fields across the country.
1: A U.S. official telling News Nation this deal will give the U.S. 55% of those 65 billion barrels and the right to then buy the oil at cost once that production does scale up. Now, the official shares that once that production is happening, the U.S. will purchase the oil, and that oil will go in part towards supplying the U.S. military and in other part towards scaling up our petroleum reserves.
23: That's Hannah Brandt reporting. Trump is promising cheaper gas prices as a result, but experts say that Americans are not likely to see lower costs in the short term. Texas's Rainy Day Fund is in the spotlight with the Democratic candidate for governor wanting to tap it in order to give everybody a check for $1,500. However, experts say that would create instability.
2: Having a robust Rainy Day Fund is important because, you know, you don't want to have to deal with these boom and bust cycles in revenue and raising and lowering taxes.
23: Economist Vance Ginn says the fund was started back in the 80s when the oil industry was going through a boom and bust cycle. The pile of cash created stability for the budget. But since we're not seeing that volatility anymore, he says taxes on the fossil fuel industry should be decreased. Texas energy regulators are approving two controversial power lines despite opposition from landowners. Commissioner Courtney Haltman says they heard concerns about the damage to property, but stressed that ultra-high voltage transmission serves a greater good.
5: All of us up here on the dais want what's best for Texas, want what's best for Texans.
23: The head of the Public Utility Commission called out the head of Oncor, which is building the line. He ordered the utility to work with landowners to make sure there is as little disruption to their property as possible. Well, Texas law enforcement is getting people thinking about the upcoming Labor Day weekend. Labor Day is a week from today. Patrols have been increased, especially looking for drivers under the influence.
6: Because it doesn't have to be alcohol. Anything that impairs your ability to drive puts you in danger and it puts you at risk because you're not sober.
23: That's Jason Bridge with TxDOT's Amarillo District. A TxDOT report shows a 57% increase in deadly crashes that were drug or alcohol related for Labor Day weekend of 2020. Bridge reminds folks that the options for safety are nearly endless, from rideshare to public transport, even spending the night at someone's house if you can. Well, if you felt that you have been harassed with spam calls and texts lately, you are not alone. The Better Business Bureau has released new data showing the amount of spam has skyrocketed over the last 3 years. Cosme Ojeda with the Better Business Bureau says it's up to 50% of us.
7: Half of Americans are reporting inundated with these scam messages, and it's probably the most common request we get when we're contacted at the BBB. How can I stop this? Is this valid? Is this legitimate?
23: They say always let unknown calls go to voicemail. Make sure your spam filter is on. And a reminder, if you know that it's spam, do not respond to those calls or texts for any reason. It's time now this morning to check our app of the day. Here's David Rankin.
8: 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Flock cameras, they're everywhere, and people getting a little amped up about them and what they do to our privacy. This app is a maps app that'll let you get turn-by-turn navigation to stay away from those flock cameras as much as they can. It'll show you two trips from one place to another. One of them's the fastest route, like Waze or Google Maps. The other will show you the route to avoid most, if not all, the flock cameras that it knows about. You choose which one you want to take. It has vocal navigation, including telling you which lanes to get into. It also shows you different points of interest like any other Maps app. You can be sure that your info is private and it doesn't make you log into an account. It doesn't have any trackers and it doesn't collect any data. Flock Hopper. It's new, free app on iTunes and Android. I'm David Rankin, TSN News.
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26: Hot temperatures, drought situation worsens, plus something's brewing in the Gulf. I'm meteorologist Dan Brunon. Weather's next.
23: When Texas in the Morning continues.
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23: Welcome back to Texas in the Morning. It's time now for a look at today's weather. Here's TSN's chief meteorologist, Dan Brunoff.
26: Well, thank you so much. Good morning, everyone. Hope you had a great weekend. The heat continues across the state. The drought situation continues to worsen as our extreme to exceptional drought, the highest two levels of the drought up across the Texas Panhandle into the northern South Plains and the northwestern Red River Valley. Starting to see a severe drought sneak into parts of North Texas, down across the Texas coast, the lower Texas coast, and the Rio Grande Valley. The only area that's not experiencing a drought right now is the Texas Hill Country. And there may be some relief coming to the Texas coast where you have a moderate drought sneaking into some areas. National Hurricane Center is monitoring an area of disturbed weather about 200 miles south of New Orleans right now. It is moving off to the northwest at about 10 to 12 miles per hour. And the Air Force Reconnaissance Reserve aircraft is scheduled to investigate the system later this morning. Additional information on this system, including gale warnings, can be found in the high seas forecast issued by the National Weather Services there in the New Orleans Weather Service and also Beaumont, Port Arthur in the Houston, Galveston area. We'll keep an eye on this because it's going to bring some heavy rain, especially to the upper Texas coast here starting later on this evening through the day tomorrow and into Wednesday. Could be some flood watches issued. 3 to 5 inches of rain are possible on average. It could be some isolated higher totals. So again, stay weather aware across the upper Texas coast. And it's going to be moving northwest and then bending north. north into Wednesday and Thursday, moving into central and east Texas as well as north Texas. But with high pressure off to the northeast of the system, it's going to lose a lot of its punch and lose a lot of its moisture the closer it gets to the Texas-Oklahoma border and the Ark-La-Tex into Wednesday and Thursday. But it might break the 46-day rain streak, that lack of rain, measurable rain in Dallas and Fort Worth. Also, DFW has got 36 consecutive days of 36 days so far this summer of triple-digit heat. And those triple digits are going to continue across a lot of the state here all the way through this week as high pressure remains in control. But as the path of this system, possibly Edward, comes into the eastern third of the state, temperatures will cool into the 80s and low 90s for highs due to cloud cover and rainfall. Unfortunately, the western half of the state is going to stay rain-free all the way through the week with high temperatures really close to 100 degrees. Hottest will be out into the high deserts of West Texas. And then this weekend, everybody dries out with the hot weather continuing into September. I'm meteorologist Dan Brunoff in the TSN Forecast Center.
23: 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Now this.
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15: I'm Kevin Walker with your Texas in the Morning Sports Report. As we creep closer and closer to the start of the NFL season, we work through the fun times and the sad times of the preseason, and one of those days have come and gone. Yesterday was cut day for the NFL. The day that all teams must get their roster down to 53 and waiving or cutting players that didn't make the cut for the specific position. But it's also a day that features a lot of trades. Let's start there for the Houston Texans. An in-state trade as the Dallas Cowboys sent offensive tackle Nate Thomas to the Texans in a depth piece trade. In return, the Texans sent their 2027 seventh-round pick, according to ESPN's Todd Archer. They also sent O-lineman Jarrett Patterson to the 49ers for a 2027 seventh-round pick. More news out of the Texans camp as they officially placed wide receiver Tank Dell on injured reserve to start the year, meaning he'll be out for at least the first four games of the season as he continues to ramp back up to speed following his tragic leg injury in 2024. Game one of the season is Sunday, September 13th against the Buffalo Bills at noon. Staying with the pigskin, but on the college football side of things, the TCU Horned Frogs did not impress to start their season in week zero. In the feature game in Dublin, Ireland against the North Carolina Tar Heels, they fell 15-10.
16: Out of the pistol, Denman broke a tackle.
15: That would be the lone touchdown as TCU quarterback Jaden Craig struggled, going 20 of 32 for just 175 passing yards. Running back Jeremy Payne showed out with 25 carries for 142 yards. On the opposing side, head coach Bill Belichick's defense looked good alongside their starting quarterback Billy Edwards Jr., who threw for 232 yards. TCU will look to turn it around against Grambling State at home on September 12th. The Texas Rangers got a win over the Milwaukee Brewers last night 7-4, capping off a struggling road trip that included just two wins in six tries. They'll turn around and head back to Texas to face the Athletics first, then the Tampa Bay Rays. First pitch at the Globe is set for 7:05 with Jacob DeGrom on the bump against Gage Jump. Last story, as high school football also got started over the weekend, and a top-ranked team in Duncanville fell to Allen. Number 7 Allen Eagles defeated the number 6 Duncanville Panthers handedly 26-7 for the first shocker of the season. Next week, the Eagles will host the DeSoto Eagles, and the Panthers of Duncanville host the Cedar Hill Longhorns. With your Texas in the Morning Sports Report, I'm Kevin Walker.
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2: First high school ball last week as it all got started. And, of course, Lamar and Harold's going to be in just a few minutes, and he'll talk more about that. But what a great Lamar win the other night. Just really great ball. Good morning, sir.
5: Good morning. How are you?
2: I'm doing good. And we're going to spend a little time on this after Fox News. But I'll
5: show
2: a little heads up right now.
5: Yeah.
2: What are we looking for today? Saw a little lightning coming in.
5: Yep.
2: Obviously, we got something that's going to be headed this way.
5: Yeah, we're watching the system in the Gulf. It has not been upgraded yet. Still just a disturbance at this point. But odds are it'll probably become at least a tropical depression. It would not be shocking to see it receive the name Edward. That's the next one on the list. Mm-hmm. Interesting enough, the last Edward, one of the last Edwards, I think it's 07, actually followed the same exact track this one appears to be tracking.
2: What
5: kind of strange. Yeah. Edward 07 Redux, I guess, or something. Oh. But anyway, we'll watch and see what it does. But I think it's a pretty good chance it'll become a tropical storm. I don't think it's going to be a big deal in the wind. It's all about the rain. Of course, we're real dry. That's good and bad to a certain degree on the rainfall because the ground is so hard. A lot of that moisture, if it falls too fast, will roll right off like water off a duck's back.
2: Mm-hmm.
5: So and we need to kind of start out a little bit slow to soften the ground so it can take in a lot of that moisture. But I think the potential is 5 to 10 inches in some spots, and that would occur mainly tomorrow evening on into Wednesday morning.
2: Okay. So, again, this is just to put this in perspective, I guess say, and you'll continue to update us today
5: on
2: what to expect, and, of course, throughout the day and tomorrow. We'll just keep an eye on it, but this is, I guess, how to put it, this is nothing to get panicky about.
5: Well, I've already had some people, do we need to evacuate?
2: No.
5: What type of world have we become now?
2: Yeah, this is it's not good. Well, we would not believe it's going to be a hurricane. And I guess if it does become a tropical storm, it would be somewhat minimal.
5: Mm-hmm.
2: And your main impact, if I understand you, is rain.
5: Rain. And okay. I think we know what rain is and know where the places to stay away from are. So why do we need to evacuate? Well, that's up to you. If you want to evacuate, go ahead.
2: Yeah, if I'm not. And of course, also, we've become very cautious about driving and business and mm-hmm. such, even if there's a chance of heavy rain.
5: Right.
2: So I would imagine that sometime tomorrow, if this follows what you're describing, sometime tomorrow we'll probably see some maybe schools or businesses decide not to do anything on Wednesday morning.
5: You're reading my mind because I had those discussions already this weekend.
2: Okay, so you're already getting some of those calls.
5: With some supers, concerned. And, I understand the concern.
2: And I'm
5: being cautious.
2: Concern.
5: But at this point, I don't see any reason. Only time may be a very outside chance Wednesday morning, but that's the only time.
2: Yeah. So maybe you get a day off, maybe you don't.
5: Yeah.
2: Maybe my daughter gets a day off at Lamar. They're probably a little more cautious,
5: yes,
2: I guess, than some of the districts.
5: I've noticed that.
2: Well, and one of the reasons, I was sort of teasing her about that one day, and one of the reasons, as she explained it to me, I didn't realize, many of their folks come from Baytown. They come from Louisiana. Yeah. I didn't realize how many people drive in, not just students,
5: right,
2: but administrators and such. A lot of them live an hour away.
5: Mm-hmm.
2: So even if there is something in the region,
5: right,
2: it becomes more of a problem for them where you're looking at a school mm-hmm. district boundary sometimes for the schools. Well, let's go ahead and get something from Kim Commando, the Commando update, and we'll get an update from News, and we'll talk more extensively about that weather all coming up on News Talk 560 KLVI.
3: The New York Times has Bill Gates sounding an alarm. The Microsoft co-founder says AI is a grave threat to jobs and human life, and that dealing with it should be, quote, the world's top priority. 6,000 words. 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I'm Kim Komando for NetSuite. 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Before we all panic, a little history. Bill Gates says a lot of things. For years, he was the loudest AI optimist in the room, promising cures and prosperity. Climate change was going to be the world's top priority until he decided it wasn't. In 2004 at Davos, he promised SPAN would be solved within 2 years. Yeah, right. He wanted rich countries on 100% synthetic beef with new laws to push you there. He's arguing against his own wallet, and that counts. And so does a track record. It's a good thing that no one cares about Bill Gates. Be sure to get my free newsletter at getkim.com. 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
2: News Talk 560, KLVI, 535 on a Monday morning as we get started. By the way, Harold Mann coming in just a bit. He'll be talking some sports, recapping what's happened over the weekend. A great weekend for Lamar. We'll talk about that also. But right now, let's dive in to what we might expect over the next couple of days.
4: All right.
2: Okay, so... I noticed as I was driving in this morning, lightning.
4: Yes.
2: Sort of take it from there.
4: Well, of course, have a little bit of activity out ahead of it already begin to show up. We had some showers and thunderstorms kind of dissipated now, but they're down around Sabine Pass a little early when you were driving in. It's actually kind of the western flank of our system in the Gulf. So we'll see a few showers today. I don't think a whole lot, but about a 30% coverage coming up. And still hot, another hot day with about 93 to 95. Not quite as hot as it has been. We had a lot of upper 90s again over the weekend. Of course, the focus is our low in the Gulf. It's about 100 miles south of Grand Isle, Louisiana right now, moving west-northwest. Pretty slow, about 7 miles per hour. And that would put it up along the upper Texas, southwest Louisiana coastline, probably by late on Tuesday and early Wednesday morning. It's really narrow. It's very small. So it makes it very difficult to tell exactly who's going to get the heaviest amount of rain, because this can be a rain band that's probably about 50 to 60 miles wide as far as its, you know, normal extent would be hundreds of miles, right, with most of these tropical systems. This is a very compact system, and that makes it difficult to say exactly where that track is going to be. But I would say 5 to 10 inches of rain along and just east of where the center moves onshore. So that would include some sections of southeast Texas, southwest Louisiana. We'll know better later today where that track might be. But I don't think it's a huge flood event, but some, you know, we watch them. Watch every one of them in this situation.
2: Keep an eye on it,
4: and,
2: for sure.
4: And we're dry, because we can take in some of that moisture, but it's kind of an interesting deal there. Because we are so dry, the ground is extra hard. So it cannot absorb the moisture very easily at first until it softens up. So a lot of that rain which first comes down and the initial, you know, shot of rain will probably roll off more than anything else. But I think we can handle that. 5 to 10 would not be a huge deal. And winds, don't see a big deal there either. It's not even a tropical depression yet, although that's very likely to occur later today. And it probably will become a minimal tropical storm. But we're looking at winds of probably 30 to 40 along the coast, something in that range. So just a kind of a windy day and also a very wet day coming up beginning Tuesday afternoon on into Wednesday morning.
2: And you're saying Wednesday morning that it actually we'll see improving conditions by midday Wednesday.
4: Yes, absolutely. So the only day I can see maybe that schools may consider not having classes would be Wednesday morning. And they'll have to make that decision. I don't make that decision.
2: Well, and of course, a lot of that's going to depend. And when we'll be able to hone in on exactly where it's coming. That's
4: right.
2: Probably going to be tomorrow.
4: Yes.
2: Or will that be
4: maybe even as early as late today. We'll have a better idea.
2: So we really just don't know. And again, sounds like it is so compact, so tight.
4: Oh, very small.
2: That we could get a lot of rain. Or we could get almost no rain.
4: Let's put it this way. It's going to be a situation, let's say if I live in Kirbyville. Let's use a
2: hypothetical.
4: Yeah, hypothetical track. Kirbyville, could, for example, could get maybe half an inch of rain, while Silsbee gets 6 inches of rain. That type of deal.
2: And again, this is hypothetical.
4: Yeah.
2: So I see what you know about distance. It's so tight that...
4: every mile will make a difference on the rainfall.
2: Every mile will matter in this, unlike most of the things that we have seen. And again, we'll start to see some deterioration or more rain. Now, today, will the rain be more or less all over the area?
4: Scattered around today, just kind of these little pop-up showers forming, so like 30%, basically. Maybe not quite as much around Toledo, Bend, or Rayburn, but a few scattered showers this afternoon.
2: Sort of the same thing in the morning.
4: Maybe. Yes.
2: But as it moves inward,
4: right,
2: it's going to be that tight, compact piece
4: that
2: gives you the heavy rain.
4: And the track right now, we have it moving basically from the upper Texas coast up to about Waco, Wednesday afternoon. So
2: that's, wow.
4: And folks up around Waco and Dallas would really welcome this because they've been over 30 days without a drop of rain. So
2: I think they'll not only welcome it, I assume the temperatures will drop with this.
4: Yeah, exactly. In fact, for us even, highs tomorrow only in the 80s instead of the 90s. So, and of course, I've already had people said, maybe all this rain will drown those stinking love bugs. Well, it may help. I don't know. We'll see.
2: We'll see. Maybe yeah. This is the maybe this is the solution.
4: Boy, they have been just persistent.
2: Oh,
4: I keep thinking, well, it can't. It's got to get better soon. Well, so far, no.
2: I keep sweeping them out.
4: Yeah, they get in the house and everything else. It's a mess.
2: I just do not recall them getting
4: in the house like this.
2: Like they have this year.
4: It's it's a new aggressive breed, apparently.
2: Yeah, it's an It's an aggressive.
4: I'm coming into your house.
2: I'm coming in one way or the other.
4: Yeah.
2: Well, again, we're going to keep an eye on this. You'll obviously be keeping an eye on it. You'll be updating us throughout the day on the iHeart stations. But it does not, to me as a layman, it mm-hmm. does not sound like anything I need to panic out on here. I just need to be aware we could see, depending on where I live and where I am, I could see some really heavy rain. Mm-hmm.
4: Well, and like I said, you don't need to go to the grocery store to get toilet paper unless you have a diarrhea attack. Now, that's a different deal, man. Maybe you need to go.
2: You do not need to stock up on water. Hopefully you already got a few gallons.
4: I would hope.
2: And again, what your winds, you're talking about winds as high as
4: 30 to 40 gusts, 30. And that'd be mainly near the coast.
2: So really, you can obviously have an outage anywhere, anytime, but we are not talking about power outages. You know, we always have to caution this because I know that when you get away from Greg's post on social media, you get tempted, all those bright colors, and you get away from his post and you see that we're getting 40 inches of rain, or is that millimeters? You see the bright, colorful graphics. You say, oh, but maybe I need to do something.
4: I had a post that was shared to me this morning. This was done about 12 hours ago, and it's from some place called Texas Weather, whoever they are.
2: Yeah, I could be anything.
4: It apparently is based in Galveston, and he's talking about misinformation. He called it a tropical depression. It's not a tropical depression yet. But what killed me was at the end, he talked about rainfall. He listed, and we could have 40 to 100 millimeters of rain.
2: Millimeters.
4: This must be a Canadian guy.
2: Or a guy who's wanting to get attention.
4: Well, he's doing that because at first glance, somebody reads that, 40 to 100 inches? Well, you know.
2: And of course, when that translates into inches.
4: It's about 10 inches.
2: It's about 10 inches, what you've been talking about.
4: Yeah, ridiculous.
2: It's just amazing. Yeah. So again, we'll keep an eye on it for you. And Greg's going to have all the latest updates as always. Mm-hmm. And again, be alert that, again, decision of your school administrators and the college, university administrators, some of the businesses, they may decide they want to open late Wednesday or close Wednesday. Don't know. Maybe everybody will be open. But again, just stay tuned, as they say.
4: We'll give you the best information we can.
2: More info.
4: Mm-hmm.
2: News Talk 560 KLVI. And I see this. This is interesting because we were talking about, well, we call it the Gulf, just to avoid any issues here.
4: I'm not going to get into
2: that. Say the Gulf. I did notice here this interesting story. Google Maps is now using Lake America instead of Lake Ontario. And I'm sorry, I can't go
4: there. I can't go there.
2: It's been Ontario for, 400 years?
4: Yeah.
2: No, not changing it.
4: No.
2: Geographic Names Information System officially made that change after President Trump signed an executive order on Thursday renaming the lake. Google officials say it uses official government sources to update its map information, but only, now this is sort of clever on Google's part, only U.S. users will see Lake America.
4: Right.
2: Canadians will still see Lake Ontario.
4: Right.
2: And the names will be co-displayed for the rest of the world.
4: And if the Democrats get control, or even if they change presidents, whoever it may be in 28, it'll probably go back to Ontario. Who knows?
2: I would imagine. So, and Gulf of Mexico. That's a problem. I've never been a fan of executive orders because they don't really mean anything.
4: They can be changed on next administration.
2: Next administration to change them. Presidents who want to make meaningful changes have to get it through Congress. And I've cited the story before, but many folks said in the 60s when Lyndon Johnson was adamant to pursue a civil rights agenda, he could have done that with executive action. Mm-hmm. But yeah. He realized that would only be good for his administration. Somebody else could do something else. So he lobbied Congress in its historic lobbying effort to pass the Civil Rights Act of 1964.
4: Right.
2: That's change.
4: Yeah.
2: These executive orders come and go. 545 at News Talk 560 KLVI.
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24: You're in training camp, and the rookie quarterback has one good throwing session in front of the media. Suddenly, everybody online says he should start over you week one. 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
2: News Talk 560, KLVI 549, Jim Love, Greg Bostwick, Monday morning. Again, we're keeping an eye on that weather for you. We'll be updating you throughout the morning and throughout the day here on KLVI. This is sad. We've known this story for a number of years, and it, of course, as these folks age, only getting worse. The number of 9/11 cancer victims has skyrocketed 1,600%.
4: Wow!
2: Over the past decade, it's fueled by rare variations of cancer, rare cancers, according to new statistics, as we approach, and this is hard to believe, the 25th. Anniversary.
4: It's coming up, isn't it?
2: And of course, that means that a lot of these people are now in their 60s and 70s.
4: Mm-hmm.
2: They're retired. Cancer certifications among Twins Tower survivors. And downtown Manhattan residents and workers owning near the pile have exploded from 3,204 mm-hmm. in 2015 to 57,044 wow. this year.
4: That's amazing.
2: We roughly lose two clients a day and see a new cancer certification every 50 minutes.
4: Mm, that's horrible.
2: According to one of the lawyers, represents the World Trade Center Health Program.
4: Mm-hmm.
2: For the first time, the number of cancer cases among survivors who resided, worked, or attended school near Ground Zero has now surpassed the amount of emergency responders, such as firefighters and police, who had prolonged exposure.
4: Mm-hmm.
2: And that sort of makes sense. They may, sadly, have passed first. And I didn't think about that. But, of course, you did have people escaping, not only the World Trade Center, but you also had people escaping from the nearby buildings. And if you recall the pictures, right. There was nothing but these gray clouds as the building had collapsed.
4: All this stuff flying up in the air, asbestos, everything.
2: Absolutely, you know? Absolutely. In fact, a growing number of survivors and responders are being diagnosed with very rare cancers, a sure sign that this is from some of these things.
4: Yeah.
2: Just about one woman who was a worker escaped the World Trade Center. And where was she at? She worked for one of the companies there. They went back to a nearby building days later to try and put pieces

0: some weight. I bet he is exercising. I bet he's eating well, exercising, pointing in the right direction four times a day or whatever he does. It's disgusting.
1: Yeah, it is. It's infuriating. And like I said, people are still dying from what he did.
0: And an insult.
1: Yeah.
0: An insult to all of their memories. 555 News Talk 560 KLVI.
2: Hey, I'm Mike M.
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0: 5:56 News Talk 560. Jim Love and Greg Bostwick this morning. And I will tell you, Greg, what we probably ought to do, and we're going to get an extended look at the weather coming up a little after 6 this morning, after local news. But we probably need to, just for those who hit the snooze button one time too many, just tell folks what they may expect today and tomorrow.
1: We'll do the best we can.
0: And we're looking at a little rain today, right?
1: Yeah, a little bit of rain today, not a big deal. Some showers mainly this afternoon. Then it starts picking up, probably not early morning, but certainly by afternoon we'll see some heavy rain moving in off the Gulf, and that's the leading edge of the system, which will arrive tomorrow evening on into early Wednesday.
0: Excuse me. And we'll have details for you coming
1: up. Yeah, more as it gets
0: closer. 6:08, but just in case you... I actually hit the snooze button this morning, but...
1: One of those mornings, huh?
0: Well, it didn't really do me much good. I was up. My wife is taking a friend for a cataract surgery this morning.
1: Oh, that sounds like fun. I've been there, done that.
0: She already was up. I got up. She got up about 3, and I don't get up to about 3:15. And so she was already up and moving around. So I was sort of halfway. I hit the snooze, but I really wasn't snoozing. It was one of those things.
1: Yeah,
0: but,
1: I understand.
0: It is such a – and, of course, it's been some years since I had my surgery now, probably I guess 10, 15 years ago, and then I had I didn't have to have both at one time. I had the other one a little later.
1: Right.
0: But it is such a just production line, assembly line process now. Right. You go that morning, they do it. You go home. You go to the doctor's office the next morning.
1: Mm-hmm.
0: He likes you, and you go home. And then, was it 3 weeks later, I think you can get fitted for glasses or whatever. I forget.
1: I've heard horror stories of in the past where you had to stay in the hospital, of course, and then you had to sleep with sandbags between your head to keep your head from moving
0: around. My dad had cataract surgery, and I want to say 65 probably. Yeah. I was in high school. And you're right. They kept him in the hospital.
1: Right.
0: And sometimes it'd be interesting to get a doc to explain to me what happened to the technology.
1: Yeah.
0: Because he had sandbags on both sides of his head.
1: So he couldn't move his head, yeah.
0: I believe he stayed in the hospital a week.
1: And stay on your back.
0: And, of course, he had those Coke bottle glasses all of his life till his dying day. Had the big circular lens within the lens and all of that. And so, you know, when I was first diagnosed with cataracts, I'm thinking, and then I find out, well, it's 30 years later.
1: Yeah.
0: So many of our procedures have so changed.
1: Oh, they have, no doubt about it.
0: Coming up, we've got a moment with Michael Berry. And following that, Fox News, a little local regional news for you. Then we're

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12: It's sending oil prices surging up almost 4%. I'm Dave Anthony, Fox News. Iran retaliating the first U.S. attack since July 29th. And Fox's Alex Hogan reports.
13: Iran fired missiles toward U.S. military targets in Jordan, and the United Arab Emirates says it also intercepted an Iranian drone. The UAE's foreign minister today says it reserves the full right to respond to the Iranian attack. And a U.S. source telling Fox nearly all incoming missiles had been intercepted. Today, Iranian President Masoud Pezeshkian says his country would deliver a decisive response to those U.S. attacks yesterday.
12: Now, the U.S. strikes targeted Iranian forces said to be preparing to launch rockets with sea mines in the Strait of Hormuz. And as President Trump keeps up a blockade of Iran's ports, and with more U.S. economic sanctions expected this week, he reiterates to Fox's Trey Gowdy.
14: Iran is a number one leading state sponsor of terror. You've heard that many times in the whole world. They cannot have a nuclear weapon.
12: The jury gets back to deliberating this morning in Plymouth, Massachusetts, at Lindsay Clancy's trial, deciding if the mother is guilty of murdering her three children, as they also consider Clancy's insanity defense.
15: Her defense says she experienced psychosis and heard hallucinations telling her to kill herself and her kids. The prosecution says she's lying about those hallucinations and planned the murders because she wanted to kill herself and felt she had to kill her kids first.
12: Fox's Nate Foy outside the courthouse. Search continues in Arizona for 15 people unaccounted for in Grand Canyon flash flooding.
13: That flood destroyed trails and bridges, stranding hikers. A water pipeline was also knocked out. At least one person has died, and 60 others were able to safely evacuate. More thunderstorms and heavy rain are expected, complicating rescue efforts.
12: That's Fox's Marianne Rafferty. Much bigger search continues in a much larger flooding disaster in China, Nepal. More than 4,000 missing, now more than 900 dead. 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
16: 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Just click listen, then swipe right and hear the latest news updates on your time. 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
12: Google has put Lake America on the map, renaming that Great Lake days after President Trump's executive order changed Lake Ontario's name, though if you go on Google Maps in Canada, it is still Lake Ontario there amid a big trade dispute between the two countries.
20: The president posting on social media let all Canadian companies that are doing business with America move to the United States immediately. Then he wrote, there are no tariffs. Calling Canada one of the worst trade offenders, the president continued, I don't want Canadian cars, I don't want Canadian parts, I don't want Canadian anything. They've been ripping us off for decades, and it's going to stop. The president imposed 50% tariffs on $20 billion of Canadian goods earlier this month. Canada is now preparing retaliatory tariffs on American steel and dairy products a week from now. Jack Callahan, Fox News.
12: The president is also praising NASA for what he calls a great successful launch.
13: NASA officials say the Nancy Grace Roman Telescope will help them study dark matter, dark energy mysteries, and they say it may change our fundamental understanding of the universe. SpaceX's Falcon Heavy rocket launching from Kennedy Space Center, carrying the Roman Telescope into orbit. NASA officials are excited about what we're going to learn from Roman. They expect to discover tens of thousands of new planets, billions of galaxies, tens of billions of stars, and more.
12: Fox's Madison Scarpino on Wall Street. Stock futures are down before this week's trading on the last day of August. The Dow and the Nasdaq both up this month. A big upset at tennis's U.S. Open. Novak Djokovic's quest for a record 25th men's Grand Slam title ends in the first round. Stricken by physical ailments, Djokovic lost to Mariano Navone in five sets last night. A much different story for a star golfer.
21: The best golfer in the world proved it again. Scottie Scheffler fired a final round 66 to come from behind to claim the Tour Championship and his second FedEx Cup in 3 years.
12: That's Tim McMaster. I'm Dave Anthony. This is Fox News.
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0: The Newton community is mourning the deaths of two juveniles at 6:07. Good morning. I'm Jim Love with KLVI News. 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
8: We have a Gulf and we have a lake. Now all we need is an ocean.
9: Federal Reserve Chair Kevin Warsh says interest rates may go up.
10: It's the Fed's job to deliver stable prices. No excuses.
0: The Newton community is mourning the deaths of two juveniles Saturday night around 10:15. A four-wheeler traveling south on Highway 87 on the northbound shoulder near a curve, and according to the DPS, heading north, another vehicle heading the same direction. They both took evasive action to the east, and the four-wheeler was struck. The operator of the four-wheeler, a 14-year-old boy, and his passenger, a 15-year-old boy, taken to Jasper Memorial Hospital, where they were pronounced dead, identified as Kendon Washington and Bo Vian. The driver of the pickup, Gary Riley, was not injured. And thousands of people in Texas may be without electricity for several days after a severe storm knocked out power in the San Antonio area. CPS energy crews working all weekend to try and restore service. Over 47,000 customers still without power yesterday in the San Antonio area. Debris cleanup also underway, where that storm knocked over trees, utility poles, and caused roof damage and flooded areas. By order of Governor Greg Abbott, all state agencies are pausing the funding of Flock cameras. Abbott issued that order on Thursday night. The Motor Vehicle Crime Prevention Authority has helped state and local agencies install at least 3,200 Flock cameras over the past 3 years. The Department of Public Safety was installing nearly 1,200 of the cameras under a 3-year contract with the agency worth almost $16 million. Flock cameras read license plates and other details and have led to concerns about privacy and surveillance. KLVI News Time is 6:10, and a look at morning sports with Harold Mann.
6: How about those Lamar Cardinals? Cardinals opening up the 2026 football season out at Provost Humphrey Stadium on Saturday night. Lamar, preseason ranked number 20. Going to be interesting to see where they are this week when the polls come out later this morning, as they knocked off number 15, Abilene Christian, 21-14. Cardinals beating a ranked team to open the season. On the road this coming Saturday, go to the FBS level when they travel over to Lafayette to take on the Raging Cajuns. The Rangers. Let's do this one first. This is more important. The Astros claimed their 3-game series over the Mets, 6-3 win from the Queens. Lamont Wade Jr. blasted a pinch hit, 2-run homer in the 6th inning. Houston's won 3 of 4. Will entertain the White Sox tonight. Rangers salvaged their 3-game road series against the Brewers. Rangers and Astros 1-2 in the AL West, with the Astros having a 2-game lead over the Rangers. Other games around the big leagues from yesterday: Yankees blasted the Red Sox 16-1. Toronto over Seattle. Cleveland beat Kansas City. Minnesota over the White Sox. Baltimore beat the A's. NL action: Miami a 6-2 win over the Nationals. Atlanta walk off 3-2 win in 10 over the Rockies. Pittsburgh beat the Cardinals 5-4. Reds over the Cubs. Interleague action, Dodgers 6, Tigers 1. Tampa Bay beat the Padres 5-4 and 11. And Philadelphia beat the Angels 5-2. In golf, Scottie Scheffler, the former Longhorn, is a FedEx Cup champion once again. Scheffler won the PGA Tour Championship by 3 strokes after finishing atop the leaderboard at 16 under. He joins Tiger Woods, Rory McIlroy, as the only multiple-time champions. So Scheffler wins it in Atlanta. Again, a good crowd. Great crowd out at Provo Subri Stadium for Lamar football. I was really impressed. Hats off to the student body.
0: Yes, indeed.
6: The student body showed up and filled 2 sections across the way and did a really good job. And did you see the freshman run?
0: I did not.
6: All right. They do that for the first game. All the freshmen line up at one goal line, and they run all the way across the field.
0: Oh, wow. Wow. Yeah. They have been upstairs. I may have been going upstairs for a moment there, and then I came back down. But I'll tell you, the crowd was very impressive. Mm-hmm. Also loud. They were a supportive crowd,
6: energetic,
0: too.
6: Yeah.
0: Very, very energetic. And what a great start.
6: It was a good start.
0: Coach Ross Amato. I mean, it's just, and I'll tell you, of course, you know, I was obviously tailgating.
6: Obviously.
0: Obviously, yes, having a little food.
6: Did you have a Dr. Pepper or Sprite?
0: Several Sprites as well. And there were a lot of energy among the tailgaters.
6: That was a good tailgating crew. I didn't get out there because of the first game and get everything set up. So.
0: Well, and I think, I may be wrong, but I think, let's see, I know that Aqua was there. She had a tailgate with women's basketball. Let's see, men's basketball had a tailgate.
6: Good.
0: And I want to say women's softball.
6: Oh, yeah, that's a gimme.
0: Yeah, if they had a tailgate.
6: With Coach Amy.
0: Yeah, well, and Coach Amy came down to, you know, taste our food, too.
6: Did she have a Sprite?
0: Yeah. She did not.
6: No, she didn't.
0: But her parents were there. I love her parents.
6: I love her parents.
0: They came down and they visited with us a little bit. So that was also, I thought, just really neat was that a lot of the other sports had their teams out there supporting the football team.
6: Volleyball's on the road, so.
0: Oh, okay, that's right.
6: And so was soccer, so they weren't out there.
0: But, yeah, just a really.
6: It was great.
0: It was just the energy of the crowd and the size of the crowd. It was a football kind of Saturday.
6: Yeah, depending, get out for the next home game. It's 3 weeks. No, let's see, 3 weeks in a row on the road. So that's going to be a tough test for the Cardinals.
0: So that'll put them in September?
6: Mm-hmm. Let's see. I don't know. Maybe October.
14: I'll have to double check. October for there.
6: Yeah, because
14: it's crazy.
6: Yeah, they're on the road this week in Lafayette. Next, the following week in Idaho. Mm-hmm. Then they open up conference play at Nichols. So three weeks in a row before they come home.
14: Oh, wow, that's tough. Not good. That's tough scheduling here.
0: That's tough. Yeah. That's tough. 6:15 News Talk 560 KLVI. As promised, we're going to take a look at the weather now and discuss what we could be seeing.
15: This report is sponsored by Aleve.
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0: All right, let's take a look at that weather now with meteorologist Greg Bostwick. And let's look at it now. I know it could be a lot of hype, so let's get the no-hype look from Greg Bostwick.
14: All right, we'll do the best we can, and it looks like right now we're just looking at this low-pressure system slowly gaining strength. I think it's going to be a slow process. So far, pressures have not been falling. We'll know a lot more here in the next couple hours. Air Force Reconnaissance will be out there to check it out. But right now we're just looking at the situation being it's a rainmaker more than anything else. It'll begin to move into our area by tomorrow afternoon. On into tomorrow night. That's when the brunt of the rainfall should occur. We'll have a few showers out ahead of it coming up for today. I don't think it's anything real, real heavy, about a 30% coverage. Already had a little bit of rain this morning down toward Winnie and down toward the beach. Jim mentioned the lightning he saw down towards Sabine Pass this morning. But it's later today we'll have a few passing showers. High, still pretty hot in the low to mid-90s. But then it's cooler tomorrow simply because a lot of clouds will be in the 80s. And periods of rain will crank up tomorrow afternoon into tomorrow night, tapering off Wednesday morning as this whole thing moves on through. The exact track may not make a whole lot of difference overall, certainly on the wind, but the rainfall, it could be very significant because it's going to be a very narrow band, heavy rain, probably about 60, 70 miles wide, the heaviest portion of the rain. So where that sets up will be real critical. Right now, it looks like sections of southeast Texas, southwest Louisiana have the potential anyway of seeing 5 to 10 inches of rain. We'll know a lot more coming up later on today. But it's a situation that's a little bit fluid, still changing a little bit, and we'll know more, especially later this morning when the plane gets out there and does a full examination of what we have out there.
0: And again, we're not looking at any high winds.
14: Not at this point, right?
0: Not at this point. So, but we could see, and again, within that narrow band,
14: mm-hmm.
0: you could see heavy rain, but you're not going to see it outside of that band.
14: And it's going to be narrow. I mean, it could be a situation where 10 or 15 miles makes all the difference in the world about where the heaviest band sets up. So, you know, if you live in Orange, this is an example, you could get 2 or 3 inches of rain, and Vidor get 10. I mean, yeah. That's how crazy
0: it could be.
14: It's
0: that
14: be.
0: Tight.
14: Yeah, that tight, yes.
0: Okay. So, and again, we're going to keep an eye on it. Greg's going to watch it all day, and we'll be able to hone in a little more on that maybe later in the day. Certainly mm-hmm. by this time in the morning,
14: yep.
0: you should have a pretty accurate look.
14: Real accurate at that point, I would
0: yeah.
14: think.
0: Yeah. We'll know what's going on, and yep. if we're going to see anything heavy, what is coming toward us, that would be then Tuesday evening into Wednesday morning.
14: Some of the heaviest rain should be occurring then, right?
0: All right. We'll keep an eye on it.
14: Right. By the way, day 243. You don't want to forget that.
6: Oh. Wow. This year is flying along.
0: Well, that must mean 122 days left wow. in the year.
6: It is flying along.
14: Yeah.
0: 619, News Talk 560, KLVI.
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30: Happy.

0: All right, Leanne Rimes and our national anthem. Don't hear a lot from her anymore because she was a teenage.
1: Yeah, she kind of disappeared. Star,
0: and so she's been. That's been a number of years ago. I don't know. She may be sort of semi-retired or making. What do they call that? The B circuit now.
1: I don't know.
0: But hopefully she saved her money. Always hope that about many of these folks who find stardom early on is save your money. Same thing about the athletes. You know, you're 24 and signed this $5 million contract.
2: And I saw this on Channel 6 last night. CBS ran an hour special on Dolly Parton. And amazing. It was just amazing. You know, she was married to her husband for 60 years, and you never saw him.
1: No.
2: He didn't want the limelight, you know, and he stayed behind the scenes.
0: Yeah, you see a few pictures of him here and there, the two together, but you never saw him at any of the awards or any of the shows or anything of that nature.
2: Not like Drew, Loretta's husband.
0: Dooley?
2: Yeah, but he... You know, of course, that made it sensationalize a little bit with a coal miner's daughter. But he was out front. And like I say, Dolly lived that part of her life was a private life.
0: Oh, very private life. And I think I walked in, Linda was watching that. I had been upstairs doing some stuff. And I think I walked in toward the end of that didn't catch much of it. But it looked like it was very well done, though.
2: It was.
0: A very good retrospective on her life. We were talking the other day, I think I posted, I don't even know if I mentioned it on the air, but met her with Porter Wagoner like in 69 at a show in Port Arthur, what they called package shows in those days. It was the whole Porter Wagoner show, and they were doing appearances. And a very gracious lady.
2: For
0: 3 minutes with her.
2: But yeah, all of us gracious. In radio and TV, you know, we meet celebrities along the way. We see them in concert. That's one I never saw.
0: That was the only time I saw her and the only time I was backstage and the only time I saw her. Oh, take that back. Sorry, in Nashville, did not meet her or talk to her, but she performed at a radio convention in Nashville that I was at. And so I did see her perform twice, and just a great performer. And back in those days in the 60s, 70s, you just sort of wandered backstage and you just visited. It wasn't the kind of pressure now with all the passes and moments and all this. You got a chance to really, really visit with folks a little bit. Everything has become much more formal now. And I don't know if that's good or bad. 627, News Talk 560, KLVI. My wife did mention last night, though, and I think it's true. And it was saying, you know, there is a lot being said about her, or a lot of, as she put it, to do about her that does not happen with a lot of singers. And I think she transcended just her music because of her philanthropy and all of that. Bigger than life.
2: I think I saw
0: bigger than her music.
2: Yeah, it was either $600 or $400 million she had been worth. And then they broke it down, but over her life and career, she'd given over $100 million to charities or whatever may have you. So.
0: Yeah, just amazing. 627 News Talk 560 KLVI.
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24: We have a gulf and we have a lake. Now all we need is an ocean.
25: Federal Reserve Chair Kevin Warsh says interest rates may go up.
26: It's the Fed's job to deliver stable prices. No excuses.
27: News. I'm Therese Crowley. Iran vows to resist a new round of U.S. Treasury sanctions and strikes out two U.S. bases in Jordan. Fox has learned no significant impact. Nearly all missiles intercepted after the U.S. struck Iranian missile batteries, preparing to launch new sea mines into the Strait of Hormuz. President Trump tells Fox Sunday Night in America.
28: We're doing a great job. The blockade has been unbelievable. The financial hits that we're giving them, we're hitting them very hard. Nobody's ever been hit like this. And they're a failing nation right now. And at the right point, we'll either win or they'll do something.
27: Monsoon season sends a torrent of mud and water through Grand Canyon's Bright Angel Canyon. 15 hikers missing, one dead. Update from Nepal, more than 4,200 missing in the glacier collapse flooding. Over 900 dead there. 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
8: The Newton community is mourning the deaths of two juveniles. Saturday night around 10:15, a four-wheeler traveling south on Highway 87 on the northbound shoulder near a curve was struck by a pickup truck. The operator of the four-wheeler, a 14-year-old boy, and his passenger, a 15-year-old boy, taken to Jasper Memorial Hospital, where they were pronounced deceased. Kendrin Washington and Bo Vian were the juveniles that lost their lives in that accident. The driver of the pickup, Gary Riley, was not injured. And by order of Governor Greg Abbott, the state will pause funding of flock cameras. Abbott issuing the order Thursday night. The Motor Vehicle Crime Prevention Authority had helped state and local police agencies install at least 3,200 flock cameras over the past 3 years. KLVI News Time, 6:35, and KLVI Weather is next.
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8: All right, running a little late, but never too late for the weather as we really hone in on what we expect to see today and tomorrow.
29: Greg. All right, we'll get into it right now. We're watching this low south of Grand Isle. It's about 100 miles south of there, moving to the west-northwest about 7 miles per hour. So it's moving out real quickly, so it still has some time to develop over the Gulf, and it'll be pretty close to the coastline by tomorrow afternoon, southwest Louisiana, upper Texas coast. And it's going to be pretty narrow. It's a very small system as tropical systems go. It's probably about maybe, I'd say, a quarter of the size of Ike, something like that. I mean, it's very, very small. So it's not going to affect a large, large area like previous storms we've had to deal with. We'll look for the landfall to occur, like I said, late tomorrow into Wednesday morning. And that's when some of the heaviest rain will occur. And that's the emphasis right now is rainfall. 5 to 10 inches of rain certainly is not impossible out of the system near just east of where the center crosses the coastline. But again, that's going to be a very narrow path of heavy rainfall. Look for a few showers ahead of that today, 30% the coverage of showers. We'll look for a high up into the low to mid-90s, still hot out there. Low tonight in the mid to upper 70s and rain moving in tomorrow as that low approaches. We'll look for temperatures to only reach the mid to upper 80s for high, so a nice cool down there. And some of the heaviest rain will fall late tomorrow into early Wednesday. Gradual improvement by Wednesday afternoon. So we don't expect it to stall. Should keep on moving. And this could be a great benefit versus a negative. If you want to look at it in a positive point of view, it could bring some much-needed rainfall to a good chunk of East Texas, which we need badly. And as long as it doesn't get rambunctious with the rainfall amounts and the wind's not too high, that's all a plus.
8: Ah, yes, yes, it is. Let's see here. Oh, okay. I was just catching a birthday. Sorry, I forgot to mention birthdays.
29: No problem. Yeah, get those
8: knocked out. Birthdays, KLVI Facebook Messenger to get them in. And you're right, there could be a plus to this.
29: Oh, absolutely.
8: Again, just avoid the panic.
29: Well, and that's quite frequently in Texas. That's how you eliminate droughts, is tropical systems. Over and over again, we've seen that happen. And of course, we don't want too much rain, but it would be 5 to 10, we can handle that. That shouldn't be a big deal at all, because again, you're stretching that out over quite a number of hours. It's not like it all comes down in one big shot. So I think it'd really be beneficial if we got something like that.
8: And again, that does seem to be the pattern, is that something tropical breaks these droughts. Now, I know you don't like to look too far ahead, but could that mean, when this comes through, could that mean we're back to more of a normal pattern in Southeast Texas?
29: Or yes.
8: We will not probably go back to
29: the near 100
8: the near drought.
29: Right. So that should help out. And we'll have more of the scattered afternoon pop-ups as we head into the mm-hmm. weekend. So, yeah, it's more of a return to a more typical pattern.
8: Hey, I'm okay with that.
29: Yeah.
8: And again, looking ahead, there are some already looking ahead to Friday night, you know.
29: Yeah.
8: All this is over Wednesday.
29: Right. But again, we could see some lingering showers into Friday evening. I think, though, kind of like what we had the other night, the storms ended, like over there at Westbrook, that situation there. That was a nasty storm, but it ended before kickoff, so we were able to get it underway on time.
8: Well, you know, there were just almost no rain Friday evening for any of the games.
29: No.
8: Well, except...
29: Well, that Thursday
8: Lucky
29: night.
8: Lucky Harold.
29: Yeah, Thursday night game.
8: That was a Thursday night game, wasn't it?
11: It was, and I got to hang in my car for literally about 40 minutes.
29: Oh, it was popping. It was getting after it pretty good. But it's fortunately, the timing there was such it didn't really impact the game at all.
8: No. See, it was just the way Greg had called it. Greg said you were going to be okay at 7 o'clock.
11: What was cool about that night is after the game, walking out of the stadium, looking up at the sky and seeing the eclipse of the moon.
29: Oh, that is neat.
8: Oh, that was nice.
11: That was a nice little shot there.
8: Well, and I know the Nederland fans enjoyed last week. They enjoyed the one gate open, so
29: they were really excited about 8-10 hours
8: to get in. Yeah, they really enjoyed that part.
11: Yeah, that's a story for another. That's a story for any day.
29: Yeah.
11: And of course, what we talk about this all the time. This amount of rain coming in. Not a rocket scientist here. But low-lying areas.
29: Yeah.
11: We have like 11th Street underpass. The underpass is up by Lamar on MLK.
29: You know, classic Chevrolet.
11: Yeah, classic Chevrolet access road in front of Classic.
29: It's a notorious one.
11: If you've lived here more than 10 minutes, you know every time it rains, they're going to accumulate water.
29: Yep, absolutely.
11: And sometimes when you get a lot of rain at one time, it don't matter how great your drainage system is. Yeah. It's still going to build up.
8: And again, we'll probably be able to hone in this better later today.
29: Yeah,
8: certainly in the morning, have an accurate picture. But if it's coming in Tuesday night or early Wednesday morning, you just, again, you want to be aware. Harold's got it. If we happen to be the spot, but we might not even be the spot, but if we're the spot, then you want to be aware of these low-lying areas. Not worth a trip to the shop.
29: Right. Oh, by the way, you can tell fall is approaching, and the national high temperature yesterday was only 112 degrees.
8: Oh, only 112?
29: Yeah, only 12. That's better than 122, that's for sure. Ocotillo Wells, but here's one, 21 degrees at Kirk, Oregon. Now, that's getting after pretty good.
11: That's an 89-degree difference.
29: Yeah, that's impressive.
8: Starting to see that fall temperature low.
29: Yeah, it's getting there.
8: Starting to see it. 643, News Talk 560, KLVI.
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24: We have a Gulf and we have a lake. 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
25: Federal Reserve Chair Kevin Warsh says interest rates may go up.
26: It's the Fed's job to deliver stable prices. No excuses.
8: News Talk 560 KLVI 647. Greg Bostwick, Herald Man this morning. It's interesting. A new study says, easy for me to say, says Americans are using less cash. They're using cash less and less. Study from the Pew Research Center says 42% of U.S. adults say they never use it for purchases in a typical week. The survey found only 12% now say they use only cash for purchases.
29: Yeah. Well, we talked about that a little bit, just like on sporting events. I don't know what Lamar's situation is, but I know most schools now are going to cashless. If you go to the concession, you have to have a card.
11: I have no idea what the status of Lamar, but that's that way, not only in colleges, but you go to an Astros game, you go to a Texans game.
29: They won't handle cash.
11: They don't handle cash. But they do put a tip jar out there.
29: Oh, yeah.
8: Now, that's interesting. There is a tip jar.
11: They do handle cash for that.
29: Like that cash.
11: But no, it's so much easier. You know, it's plastic
29: they don't have
11: time.
29: Only. They're trying to mass quantity, you can move people through.
11: They got to count out change.
29: Yeah.
8: Well, and it is a good point. I think I pull a credit card, a bank card out for almost everything, and then I look at it every day or every other day.
29: Sure.
8: I go and look at the account and such. And it's sort of easier to keep up with, you know, what did I spend and how much and where I spent it and all of that. So now I always have some walking around money, but I don't usually, maybe tips. I'll use it for tips more than anything else. In fact, that's probably, unless I'm just at a convenience store buying a bottle of water or something, I probably is about the only time I use cash. That is interesting how we have changed. I can remember many years ago, as a matter of fact, it's so long ago, I was a reporter at, I think, at a Lamar Board of Regents meeting or something. You were talking about installing the ATMs, and one of the regents said, well, what would be the purpose? Why wouldn't everybody just use cash? And this was probably 40 years ago. And in the last 3 decades, certainly in the last 10 years, man, it came full circle. And now you Venmo people. You know, I Venmo the kids money.
11: You don't Venmo me money.
29: Yeah.
8: I don't Cash App you money either. I'm consistent.
29: You remember?
11: Yeah, you are.
29: Remember the first credit card? The company?
11: Was it Diners or?
29: I think it may be on the eating side, but I'm talking about general purpose. No. It is Bank America.
11: Bank America?
8: Was that it?
29: Yeah, okay. Bank America was the first ones. That was back in the 60s. That's when they started really becoming popular. I remember as a kid, we used gas station credit cards.
8: Right.
29: They were real popular. You know, Shell would have one.
8: Golf, Exxon, everybody.
11: Remember how they worked?
29: Yeah, you put
11: that thing. They'd slide it across.
29: Across a heap of paper, yeah.
8: Yeah, it was all still paper driven.
29: Yes.
8: But yes, I remember. I think I had a oil company credit card at one time.
29: Mm-hmm.
8: And I think my first card was probably a MasterCard. But at that time, I didn't have any money anyway, but you sort of saved that for when you were on a trip.
29: Mm-hmm.
8: You were going to maybe use it
29: right
8: for the hotel room or something. You didn't use it on a daily basis.
29: And remember traveler's checks?
8: Yes. I never had anybody
29: write those. I did that one time.
11: Yeah.
29: And it was kind of a pain.
11: Is it worth it?
29: Because some people don't like them.
8: Yeah.
29: They don't want to take them.
8: I remember those. And, you know, you were really almost looked down upon if you whipped out the credit card or bank card for a $5 purchase or a $8 purchase.
29: Yeah.
8: And as you say, now at games, Chris, it's probably not for $5 at an Astros
29: good luck
8: game. But for a $12 purchase,
29: yes.
8: you just take your card out. It's just amazing how we have changed, as well as being able to keep up with your banking daily, if you choose to, with the apps and all of that. Because at one time, in fact, I got a small book of checks, which cost a small fortune, from my bank the other day, because there are about 3 things a month I want to send a check instead of doing it any other way.
29: Well, that's why I like the one I use. They give us free checks.
8: Oh, well, what did I use that place?
11: La-dee-da.
8: Checks have changed.
29: It's USAA.
8: Oh, okay. Yeah. Gotcha. Rave does not have free checks. Well, actually, they do, and I probably could have taken advantage of that. I am miscasting them. You can go get some checks printed, or there's a very small charge to print some just in the store. But if you want a book of checks, a regular book of checks, you buy them, as you do. Most places, and I was amazed. They send them to you.

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5: If only I turned my mic on for you on the birthdays and anniversaries.
6: It works better.
5: I've lost my train of thought.
7: It's multitasking.
6: Yeah.
5: Multitasking. I think
6: that's all story where an alligator wandered into a school.
7: Did he?
5: Tell me more.
6: I got to find where I put it first.
7: Okay.
6: I had students in South Louisiana school had an unexpected classmate waiting for them. Let's see. Point Coopy Parish sheriff's deputies say an alligator wandered onto the campus of Lavanya High School Friday. School resource officer Michael Murphy stepped into the to wrangle the. What's wrong with this? He said that he wanted to wrangle the reptile before anyone could get close. Deputies confirmed no students or teachers were hurt, and the animal was safely removed from campus.
7: It became a pair of boots later that day.
6: Yeah. Sheriff jokes that Deputy Murphy has now added gator removal specialist to his resume.
7: Yeah.
6: Pretty cool. Walk into your classroom, there's a gator.
7: Because speaking of gators, I don't know if you saw the story. They're actually going to have a limited hunting season now for gators in Louisiana.
6: Really? Wow.
7: They're trying to get about 100,000 gators out of here because there's so many of them now. Because, when I was a kid, you couldn't hunt gators at all. They were on the endangered species list. And now there's just tons of them everywhere in Texas, Louisiana, of course, Florida. I mean, it's crazy.
8: See, we have a gator season in Texas, don't
7: yeah,
8: we?
7: Yeah, it's limited season. But this is more of a, you just pay like $25, $50, whatever it is, and you can go out and, now you cannot shoot them. You must snare them.
8: Ooh. Okay, whoa.
6: Yeah. You got to throw a net on them?
7: Yeah, you have to snare them. In other words, like with a hook or something like that. You can't shoot them.
8: Okay, well, after you've snared them,
7: you can shoot them in.
8: Okay, I was going to say they're probably not happy.
7: No,
8: so exactly.
7: No. As far as the actual process of starting the initial hunt, you can't shoot them.
8: Okay, but you can shoot them at some point,
7: right? Yes.
8: Yeah, I can't imagine. Okay, I got the gator in the net, and I'm just going to put him in the back of the truck.
7: And he'll be real happy about that.
8: What could go wrong? Because he's a happy camper already.
7: Yeah. Yeah,
8: okay, so as long as I can shoot him at some point,
7: there you go.
6: I remember several years ago during a basketball coach's show, we had a kid from I think he's from New York or out east somewhere, or they're getting ready to go play Nichols. Mm-hmm. I have him on the coach's show. No, this is off the air before the coach's show. I said, hey, I can't remember. I'm apologizing to the camera. I said, hey, you ever been down to Thibodaux, Louisiana?
7: Mm.
6: He goes, no, sir. I said, well, a lot of alligators down there.
7: Uh-huh.
6: He goes, yeah, that's what I heard. I said, do you know one year an alligator wandered into the visitors' men's basketball locker room?
7: Oh.
6: I go, so,
7: his attention.
6: Yeah, he looks like, after the game, be really careful when you go into the shower.
8: Oh,
6: because it's been known there's been alligators somehow get in there, yeah, and they go sleep in the shower.
8: So that is a true story.
6: No, that's not true at all.
8: I didn't think so.
6: That's not true at all.
8: Yeah, I didn't think so.
7: Yeah.
8: But, surprised to say that because in parts of Louisiana, well, certainly parts of Southeast Texas, that Bridge City area and such, people end up with a gator in their backyard or in their swimming pool or something, and you're calling gator country to do the removal. News Talk 560 KLVI and Fox News is next.
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0: sending oil prices surging up almost 4%. I'm Dave Anthony, Fox News. Iran retaliating the first U.S. attack since July 29th, and Fox's Alex Hogan reports.
1: Iran fired missiles toward U.S. military targets in Jordan, and the United Arab Emirates says it also intercepted an Iranian drone. The UAE's foreign minister today says it reserves the full right to respond to the Iranian attack. And a U.S. source telling Fox nearly all incoming missiles had been intercepted. Today, Iranian President Masoud Pezeshkian says his country would deliver a decisive response to those U.S. attacks yesterday.
0: Now, the U.S. strikes targeted Iranian forces said to be preparing to launch rockets with sea mines in the Strait of Hormuz. And as President Trump keeps up a blockade of Iran's ports, and with more U.S. economic sanctions expected this week, he reiterates to Fox's Trey Gowdy.
2: Iran is a number one leading state sponsor of terror. You've heard that many times in the whole world. They cannot have a nuclear weapon.
0: The jury gets back to deliberating this morning in Plymouth, Massachusetts at Lindsey Clancy's trial, deciding if the mother is guilty of murdering her three children, as they also consider Clancy's insanity defense.
3: Her defense says she experienced psychosis and heard hallucinations telling her to kill herself and her kids. The prosecution says she's lying about those hallucinations and planned the murders because she wanted to kill herself and felt she had to kill her kids first.
0: Fox's Nate Foy outside the courthouse. Search continues in Arizona for 15 people unaccounted for in Grand Canyon flash flooding.
1: That flood destroyed trails and bridges, stranding hikers. A water pipeline was also knocked out. At least one person has died, and 60 others were able to safely evacuate. More thunderstorms and heavy rain are expected, complicating rescue efforts.
0: That's Fox's Marianne Rafferty. Much bigger search continues in a much larger flooding disaster in China, Nepal. More than 4,000 missing, now more than 900 dead. 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
0: Google has put Lake America on the map, renaming that Great Lake days after President Trump's executive order changed Lake Ontario's name, though if you go on Google Maps in Canada, it is still Lake Ontario there amid a big trade dispute between the two countries.
7: The president posting on social media let all Canadian companies that are doing business with America move to the United States immediately. Then he wrote, there are no tariffs. Calling Canada one of the worst trade offenders, the president continued, I don't want Canadian cars, I don't want Canadian parts, I don't want Canadian anything. They've been ripping us off for decades, and it's going to stop. The president imposed 50% tariffs on $20 billion of Canadian goods earlier this month. Canada is now preparing retaliatory tariffs on American steel and dairy products a week from now. Jack Callahan, Fox News.
0: The president is also praising NASA for what he calls a great successful launch.
1: NASA officials say the Nancy Grace Roman Telescope will help them study dark matter, dark energy mysteries, and they say it may change our fundamental understanding of the universe. SpaceX's Falcon Heavy rocket launching from Kennedy Space Center, carrying the Roman Telescope into orbit. NASA officials are excited about what we're going to learn from Roman. They expect to discover tens of thousands of new planets, billions of galaxies, tens of billions of stars, and more.
0: Fox is Madison Scarpino on Wall Street. Stock futures are down before this week's trading on the last day of August. The Dow and the Nasdaq both up this month. A big upset at tennis's U.S. Open. Novak Djokovic's quest for a record 25th men's Grand Slam title ends in the first round. Stricken by physical ailments, Djokovic lost to Mariano Navone in five sets last night. A much different story for a star golfer.
8: The best golfer in the world proved it again. Scottie Scheffler fired a final round 66 to come from behind to claim the tour Tour Championship and his second FedEx Cup in 3 years.
0: That's Tim McMaster. I'm Dave Anthony. This is Fox News.
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15: The DPS has released the name of a man that was killed in a Saturday night motorcycle wreck in Jasper County. At 7:05, good morning. I'm Jim Love with KLVI News. Details after this.
10: Have you heard the news?
2: We have a Gulf and we have a lake. 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
11: Federal Reserve Chair Kevin Warsh says interest rates may go up.
12: It's the Fed's job to deliver stable prices. No excuses.
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15: The DPS has released the name of a man that was killed in a Saturday night motorcycle wreck in Jasper County. 37-year-old Bradley Stoddard of Pineland died at the scene when a pickup pulled out of a parking lot in front of him on Highway 96 in Brooklyn. A passenger on the motorcycle, 37-year-old Margaret Stoddard, was transported to the hospital with life-threatening injuries. The driver of the pickup, 41-year-old Jesse Arsenault of Beaumont, was jailed and is charged with intoxication manslaughter and intoxication assault. His bond set at $225,000. The Newton community mourning the deaths of two juveniles. Saturday night around 10:15, a four-wheeler was traveling south on Highway 87, colliding with a truck. The operator of the four-wheeler, a 14-year-old boy, and his passenger, a 15-year-old boy, taken to Jasper Memorial Hospital, where they were pronounced deceased. They were identified as Kendrin Washington and Bo Vian of Newton. The driver of the pickup, Gary Riley, was not injured. And by order of Governor Greg Abbott, all state agencies are pausing the funding of Flock cameras. Abbott issuing that order on Thursday night. The Motor Vehicle Crime Prevention Authority has helped state and local agencies install at least 3,200 Flock cameras over the past 3 years. The Department of Public Safety was installing nearly 1,200 cameras under a three-year contract with the agency worth almost $16 million. Flock cameras read license plates and other details and have led to concerns about privacy and surveillance. KLVI News Time is 7:09, and Harold has a look at KLVI Sports. I'm still pretty excited about Lamar and Saturday night.
14: It was an exciting home / season opener for Coach Pete Rosamondo and the Cardinals. Cardinals ranked number 20 in the nation preseason, and they're hosting number 15, Abilene Christian. Made it interesting at the end, but when the clocks hit zero, the Cardinals had that 21-14 win. Big win for Lamar as they open up the season, beating a team ranked above them in the national rankings. Cardinals take on Louisiana Lafayette. Cardinals and Raging Cajuns, 7 o'clock kickoff from Lafayette coming up on Saturday. We'll talk about it Wednesday night, 7 o'clock out at the Pavilion at Boomtown Spindletop with the Coach Pete Rosamondo Show. Good job, Cardinals, starting off with the win. Another win, the Astros beat the Mets 6-3. Lamont Wade Jr. blasted a pinch hit, 2-run homer in the 6th inning. Houston's won 3 of 4. They have a 2-game lead over the Rangers and will host the White Sox, opening up a series tonight. Scottie Scheffler is a FedEx Cup champion once again. Scheffler won the PGA Tour Championship by 3 strokes after finishing atop the leaderboard at 16 under par. Joins Tiger Woods and Rory McIlroy as the only multi-time champion. Victor Hovland finished 2nd at 13 under. Ryan Gerard was 3rd at 12 under. Defending champ Tommy Fleetwood finished tied for 11th at 10 under par. Speculation is surrounding Aaron Darnold's NFL comeback is over. ESPN reports 10-time Pro Bowler came out of retirement yesterday to rejoin the Rams. The 35-year-old agreed to a 1-year deal worth $20 million, which can reach $30 million with playoff incentives. And the NFL has sidelined the Green Bay Packers star running back amid his criminal case. TMZ reports the league has placed Josh Jacobs on the commissioner's exempt list. The NFL told TMZ Jacobs may not practice or attend games while he's on the list. The move comes a day after Jacobs was charged with a misdemeanor battery and criminal charges to property following an alleged altercation with his ex-girlfriend. Harold Mann, KLVI Sports.
15: The old ex-girlfriend thing.
14: Yeah, I mean, these guys. Geez.
15: Well, now, before we get to the weather officially, I have to ask, with all this coming through, by Wednesday evening should be pretty good, right, Greg?
19: Yeah.
15: Okay, good Wednesday.
19: I think so, yeah.
15: Okay, because we have to coach a show Wednesday evening now.
14: We do.
15: And we got a lot to talk about, so want to get that coach's show in for sure. But right now, we got other things to talk about, including a complete look at the weather and what could be coming our way.
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15: And again, we know what's probably going to happen. Where it's going to happen, we don't know. This is still to be determined, Greg.
19: Yeah, and the good news, we're seeing no indication of it strengthening at this point. It looks pretty good on satellite pictures, but other than that, it doesn't look so good. I mean, as far as the wind velocities go, we're looking at winds probably about 25 to 30 miles per hour at the most. And we're looking for some potential still for some strengthening, but I don't see a huge amount occurring at this point. But it's a rainmaker more than anything else, heading toward the upper Texas, southwest Louisiana coastline. Expect a few showers today, probably around 30%. We'll jump it up to around, of course, 90% or roughly in that range coming up by tomorrow. Much better coverage of rain and could see some pretty heavy rains late tomorrow on into early Wednesday morning. How much? A little bit difficult to determine, but, 5 inches looks at least possible, maybe a little bit more, upwards of 10 in a couple isolated areas. We can handle that if it's spread out over the length of time, and we should see that spread over a number of hours. It should keep us from having any severe problems. and weather will start to improve on Wednesday as it moves on out. So we'll just continue to monitor. Right now, Air Force plane is about to take off from Keesler, head on down there in Biloxi and take a look. They won't have to fly very far. That's one good thing. It'll save some fuel.
15: Yeah.
19: A lot of times they have to fly, you know, hours and hours to get to something. Well, you won't have to do it this time.
15: And I don't think they'll be buffeted too hard. This is not much of a...
19: This is one you want to fly in on, said, I want to experience a storm of a week.
15: I'll take this one.
19: Yes, exactly. But yeah, they'll be out there very shortly. We'll know probably a little bit more before we even get away before 9 o'clock. So hopefully so.
15: Hopefully know a little more. And again, it's, as you said, it's sort of a very narrow.
19: Right.
15: Very narrow system. So
19: yes.
15: Some may get, some may not, but
19: right.
15: could see some significant rain in some areas out of this.
19: Thanks, very, very possible, yes.
15: But not high winds.
19: Yep, I think the winds are not going to be a big deal at all. It's strictly a rain event at this point.
15: And we could use it.
19: Oh, yeah, the rain would be great. And, of course, if we get enough rain, we start filling up some of these reservoirs that are a little bit low, like Toledo Bend and Rayburn pretty low. That would really help them out a bunch.
15: Now, will they get some of this?
19: Yeah, they should. I mean, I may not get as much as the areas further south, but I think it'll depend on the track, obviously, and that's not laid in stone yet. But depending on how close it gets to them, they could see some pretty significant rainfall, too.
15: Oh, they would definitely welcome that.
19: Yes.
15: 7:15, News Talk 560, KLVI. Last chance for birthdays, anniversaries, KLVI Facebook Messenger.
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15: 7:18, News Talk 560, KLVI, Jim Love. Harold Mann this morning, and Greg Bostwick yet. Thank you for joining us. Birthdays, anniversaries. Coming up here in just a few minutes, consumer sentiment fell about 6% from last month. The University of Michigan's final reading for August slipped mainly on inflation worries. And, you know, we just attacked some more facilities, didn't we, yesterday. So you got to wonder. Sending gas prices up.
19: They're never going to go back down again.
15: You got to wonder. That's what's worrying Americans.
19: Have you ever noticed, I know you do notice, when something happens, something in the world where it's a negative, boy, that gas price goes surging up like a rocket. And then when it's all over, it comes down like it's on a big old fat parachute. Barely moves at all.
15: Oh, barely moving down.
19: Yeah.
15: Yeah, consumer sentiment, they say it's the uncertainty over there. And conflict, the gas prices, and trade tensions. Mm-hmm. Though I don't ever know what's coming from where.
19: Yeah.
15: So to be honest, it may be affecting me. I don't know, other than some obvious things, mm-hmm. if it's a produce or maybe something from China and we've threatened something. But I, to be honest, don't know what we get exactly from Canada that I'm buying.
19: Yeah.
15: So that didn't worry me, or that does not worry me. Iran worries me, and the oil prices.
19: Mm-hmm.
15: Because, you know, we were talking the other day, this country lives on diesel.
19: Yeah, absolutely.
15: Make no mistake. Every 18-wheeler, every train engine.
19: Yeah.
15: United States lives on diesel, and when diesel prices skyrocket, when the oil prices skyrocket, I think you're going to pay more for literally everything.
19: Mm-hmm.
15: You know, the other thing I noticed, too, you're talking about how the prices come down slowly. Did you notice at various times there will be a delivery surcharge, sort of a fuel surcharge some things? You notice it doesn't always go away.
19: No, it doesn't. It kind of sticks around.
15: I've noticed a couple of things that they'll say, well, there's a delivery surcharge, a fuel surcharge on the delivery.
19: Uh-huh.
15: And this was the last time they went up. And I noticed somehow that never went away.
19: Oh, I know. It's amazing, isn't it?
15: Just saying.
19: Yeah, it's obvious. I was just checking the strategic oil reserve to see what it is right now. We're under 300 million barrels. Continues to fall.
15: And how many is in that reserve?
19: Over 714, so we're at 41% full now.
15: Oh, wow.
19: Come on, people. This ought to be kind of alarming to some folks.
15: Use your head here.
19: I mean, it's just dropping, let's see, I'm looking at weekly amounts here. It's dropping about 5 to 6 million barrels a week.
15: And if you want to know somebody who's studying that closely, it'd be the Chinese and the Russians.
19: Yeah. I said, hey, we kind of like this. Keep it up, Iran.
15: Keep it up. We like it.
19: Yeah.
15: Well, I saw a story, and it's in our pile of stories somewhere, that the president says that we're going to refill it with Venezuelan oil reserves.
19: Yeah, but it's not the same quality of oil what we have in there. But I understand Venezuelan oil is very sulfuric. It has a lot of sulfur in it. It takes a lot more refining capabilities to refine their oil versus ours.
15: And let's see, does memory serve me correctly? That's what we do, or some of what we can do in Southeast Texas.
19: I think so.
15: I think we have
19: plants that can handle that.
15: Yeah. So,
19: yeah, maybe a plus for us then.
15: Plus for us, but probably not a plus for pricing.
19: Yes.
15: I suspect it's more expensive.
19: I suspect you're right.
15: Yeah. So, once again, hopefully they will start refilling. And I don't know if we're buying that from Venezuela, if we're taking that as a spoil. I don't know. You know, there's apparently some billions of dollars that will be invested to rebuild and modernize their oil facilities.
19: I just know something interesting on ChatGPT. I answered the question on the SPR and says, if you would like to track the SPR each week, I'll alert you when the new number comes out. And I've done some other things. It does. It'll send you a message and say, oh, I got a new update on this thing you're interested in.
15: Okay.
19: It's just crazy.
15: I got to subscribe.
19: I mean, it's great.
15: I've been using the free pieces, but they limit you. I got to subscribe.
19: It's not that expensive. And I think it's worth every dime.
15: Okay. I may have to try that one. See, I'm confused when it comes to AI. I'm confused by what I want because every ad says ours is the best.
19: Well, of course, ChatGPT,
15: Grok, all this stuff.
19: Yeah.
15: Now, what is it I'm seeing on the New York Post? Hamilton?
19: I haven't heard of that one.
15: I don't know if it's
19: there. There's one called Claude. There's all
15: Claude. I see a bunch of Claude ads. Yeah, yeah. Hamilton may just be their deal because I'm seeing, would you like to ask Hamilton? I'm thinking, no.
19: I think he's dead right now.
15: Yeah.
14: Can't ask
15: dead.
14: Very much.
15: Best I can tell.
14: If he answers you, there's a problem.
15: 7:24, we're going to take a break and back with our birthdays on a Monday morning.
20: Have you heard the news?
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15: Yes, indeed. 7:27, News Talk 560 KLVI. Birthdays, we got them for you. And this morning, celebrating, Tamara Spell is 65 in Beaumont. Josie Parks is 11 in Warren, and they call him the Outlaw Josie Parks.
14: I like that.
15: Yeah, he must be an adventuresome young man. That's all I can say.
14: Well, you know, the Outlaw Josie Wales.
15: Yes, the Outlaw Josie Parks, 11 in Warren. Holly Lee, 16 in Silsbee. That was yesterday. Let's see, Audrey Swain is 4 in Silsbee. And Lisa Schultz is 54 in Silsbee. And our cake today goes to a belated birthday, Holly Lee, 16, in Silsby yesterday. Well, Holly, hey, we got a cake for you today. We did not forget you. All you need do is, or whoever called her name in, she probably did not submit her name. But whoever submitted her name, here's what you do. You contact Rayo's. That's Rayo's own Calder. Do that after 9 today and pick that cake up before 2. And a happy belated birthday to Holly this morning. And enjoy it. May I have one yesterday? I don't know. Maybe she's going to have another cake. Who knows? But, 11's a good age. 729, News Talk 560.
14: Do you remember 11?
15: I don't really, and we never really had a birthday party or a big time celebration for my birthdays. The most celebration I've had for my birthday is probably, with the exception of one or two, has been in the last couple of years.
14: Yeah.
15: So I don't really remember.
14: I got a cake a couple of times. Obviously, got cakes. I can't particularly remember that, but I remember. One birthday one year, I was sitting there and the birthday song was being sung, happy birthday to me, happy birthday to me. I was holding a cupcake with a candle.
15: Yeah, that's sort of me. I mean, we weren't big folks there. Nowadays, my daughter does make a big to-do over it, and it's sort of nice. And, it's a little different birthday. And I had a couple over the years where different people made a big to-do, but growing up, there wasn't a whole lot. For my parents, I got a cake, and that was about it. And that was just about it. Usually it was what my mother had made or whatever. And then when I left home, I would usually get a cake for them. And they would celebrate. Do you remember? I remember my dad turning 50 and that's the one memory I really remember of my dad. And then some birthdays when he was having treatment that were very special to us, obviously. But when he turned 50, I thought he was so old.
14: I used to think that all the time.
15: Did you think that when your parents like turned maybe 50 or 55?
14: I think I was 52. Dad was 52 when I graduated from high school.
15: And you thought he was so old?
14: I thought he was old.
16: Well, we knew very few people back in that day. They were in their 80s. I mean,
15: right.
16: It was rare.
15: You're right. I have one grandmother, as I've said before, that lived to be 102. But everybody else died in their 60s.
16: Yeah.
15: And then one grandfather that made it to 77. Yeah. And everybody else died in their 60s. You're right. You didn't know. And of the extended family that I was around and knew at that time, none of them got past about 70. So you're right. Mm-hmm. We just didn't know any. So I remember thinking, half a century.
14: Well, I remember, I've told this story before, when we were in the fourth grade, we figured out we'd be 38 in the year 2000.
16: Yeah.
14: And we're wondering if we're going to live to be that old.
15: Yeah.
14: And that's why I remember that.
15: Will I make it to 2000? Yeah. Time for Fox News. News Talk 560 KLVI.
17: Fox News, I'm Gianna Gelosi. For the first time in a month, the U.S. and Iran have traded fire, with U.S. forces hitting two Iranian rocket launchers and Iran retaliating by firing at U.S. bases in Jordan.
19: Overnight, Iran launched at least 8 ballistic missiles at U.S. forces in Jordan. A U.S. source familiar tells Fox News there were no significant impacts and the majority of the incoming fire was intercepted.
17: That's Fox's Trey Yang's. President Trump vowing to replenish the strategic petroleum reserve with his new Venezuelan oil deal that some experts say could shift focus off the Strait of Hormuz.
20: Well, this newly announced deal grants the U.S. the development of 17 strategic oil fields to produce 1.5 million barrels per day.
17: Fox's Alex Hogan, acting president of Venezuela, says this deal is a step towards economic recovery. 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
4: We have a Gulf and we have a lake. Now all we need is an ocean.
5: Federal Reserve Chair Kevin Warsh says interest rates may go up.
6: It's the Fed's job to deliver stable prices. 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
15: The DPS has released the name of a man that was killed in a Saturday night motorcycle wreck in Jasper County. 37-year-old Bradley Stoddard of Pineland died at the scene when a pickup pulled out of a parking lot in front of him on Highway 96 in Brooklyn. A passenger on the motorcycle, 37-year-old Margaret Stoddard, was transported to the hospital with life-threatening injuries. The driver of the pickup, 41-year-old Jesse Arsenault of Beaumont, was jailed and is charged with intoxication manslaughter and intoxication assault, his bond totaling $225,000. The Newton community is mourning the deaths of two juveniles Saturday night around 10:15, a four-wheeler traveling south on Highway 87 collided with a pickup truck. The operator of the four-wheeler, a 14-year-old boy, and his passenger, a 15-year-old boy, taken to Jasper Memorial Hospital, where they were pronounced deceased, identified as Kendon Washington and Bo Vian. The driver of the pickup, Gary Riley, was not injured. And by order of Governor Greg Abbott, all state agencies are pausing the funding of Flock cameras. Abbott issued the order on Thursday night. The Motor Vehicle Crime Prevention Authority has helped state and local police agencies install at least 3,200 Flock cameras over the past 3 years. The Department of Public Safety installing nearly 1,200 of the cameras under a 3-year contract with the agency worth almost $16 million. Flock cameras read license plates and other details and have led to concerns about privacy and surveillance. KLVI News Time is 7:35, and KLVI Weather is next. Well, it was not exactly what I had in mind, but we'll go with KLVI Weather, because after all, it is a Monday morning. Why don't we try, let's try this.
16: Yeah.
15: Oh, that's even better.
16: Huh? That's okay. Even better, yes. After 40 years, like a fine wine.
15: Like a fine wine, and we'll hear more about weather in a moment. But first, we got you, so let's carry on.
16: Why not? We'll do that. It looks like we got a continuation of what we've been watching the last few days, this low in the Gulf, trying to get better defined. So far, not succeeding. I told somebody a while ago, said, it looks like Tarzan may play like Jane. That'd be fine.
15: Hey, that's fine with me.
16: Yeah, I mean, it looks very impressive on satellite, you think. You look at the satellite imageries, and I've looked at, you know, hundreds and hundreds of storms over the years, and I would say, don't tell me what it is. I'll identify it. That is probably a tropical depression, at the very least. It's probably even a tropical storm. Right now, it's neither. So, like I said, it looks good. Nothing under the hood so far.
14: Now, is there something behind it?
16: No.
14: Okay.
16: There's nothing behind it. So,
15: this is it.
16: This is the only game in town right now, so we'll continue to watch. Now, we'll know a lot more very shortly. The aircraft is en route right now. They just left the coastline of Louisiana from Biloxi.
14: Now, have you ever been on one of those planes?
16: Close. We actually drove all the way over to Keesler back in 1979. I just had been here a few months for Hurricane David, which was coming through. It's actually a retired storm. It's so bad in the Caribbean. Killed thousands of people in the DR in Haiti. It was heading toward Florida, and we were supposed to be assigned the next flight. We got over there. They bumped us.
14: Oh.
16: So, because it was so popular to get on the planes, once you got bumped, you were done. Because somebody else was already on the next flight. So.
14: That's not right.
16: Yeah, I agree. That was.
14: Did we file a protest?
16: That was a crummy deal, yeah. Well,
14: did you tell them who you are?
16: I've been there. I was a 24-year-old kid. They don't care what I had to say.
14: Did you tell them?
16: Harold, you're fishing for something. I don't know.
14: I am.
16: Yeah. Anyway, we've got the plane en route. They'll know more about it very shortly. They won't have to fly far, that's for sure, just south of the Louisiana coastline. But it looks like it's just going to stay right now unless some changes really occur, as a tropical depression maybe could possibly get a tropical storm force. It's going to have to really get after it here pretty quick. It's running out of time, essentially, because it'll be up along the coastline by tomorrow afternoon. And at that time, any threat of further strengthening will be over. So I think a rain event is a big deal here. 5 to 10 inches rain, not impossible. We'll look for high temperatures to be up into the low to mid-90s, though still today pretty hot, but only mid to upper 80s tomorrow because of cloud cover. So at the very least, it'll cool us off. And we'll look for that rainfall to really start to crank up, it looks like, by late coming up tomorrow afternoon, particularly into tomorrow night.
15: And then potentially into Wednesday morning, I suppose.
16: Yes,
15: exactly. Okay. And if it does become a, you say it'll become a tropical depression.
16: Yeah.
15: Most likely, then possibly a tropical storm. If it does achieve that tropical storm status, it's going to be barely one, correct?
16: I would think so, unless, like I said, something really dramatic happens.
15: And you're not seeing anything real dramatic thus far in its formation.
16: Yeah, right.
15: Okay. So, again, I want to caution people, be cautious, be prepared, and you may see some street flooding, but don't panic out if it achieves that tropical storm status. Because, again, I guess depending on the wind speed, there's tropical storms, and then there's tropical storms.
16: Right, there's different ones.
15: So just, there's going to be a temptation by many on social media and a temptation by many forecasters to cause as much panic as possible, but we're going to give you the no-hype forecast here. And so this just looks, if I hear what you're saying correctly, looks like a rain event for us.
16: At this point, yeah, I just see rain as the big deal. And like I said, that could be a big bonus for us.
15: Indeed. And be able to hone in on it a little better where you said it's playing up now. Maybe a little more here before 9 o'clock this morning. But certainly,
16: I expect no surprises, by the way, when the plane gets out there. Because, you know, the thing is, you don't realize till you put all these weather stations in the Gulf on a map. Mm-hmm. You think I have a pretty good mesonet here? Mm-hmm. There's a whole bunch of those stations just like what I have out there in the Gulf. So you get continuous monitoring while it's going on. So all we're seeing on those stations right now is relatively light winds, 20, 30 miles per hour.
15: And that's an interesting point, as these things form very close to the coast and form in the Gulf. There's lots of ways to monitor them.
16: Yeah, there's almost all these platforms we see when we're flying or whatever. You're even at the beach, you say, oh, I see these platforms out there. A lot of those have weather stations on them. So all this information is fed in, and it's really an advantage because off the Louisiana and Texas coast, there's lots of these platforms that report the weather.
15: All right. So we're going to keep an eye on it, and certainly by in the morning, you'll have a pretty accurate forecast of what we expect to see. So again, just keep it right here. We'll give you what you need to know. 741 News Talk 560 KLVI, including who's bringing you this weather.
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2: This is Lee Habib, host of Our American Stories. On our next episode, one of the Jackie Robinsons of opera shares his remarkable life story. You won't want to miss the next episode of Our American Stories.
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15: News Talk 560 KLVI 745. Boy, it's hard to believe we may have some, well, not may, it's hard to believe we have rain coming. I'm just looking out the window. Mm-hmm. What a beautiful morning
16: it is. Yeah, it is.
15: Oh, and it'll probably be just as beautiful Wednesday afternoon or Wednesday evening. Mm-hmm. You know, that is the amazing thing when we have these things come through. It's always so beautiful afterwards.
16: Oh, yeah.
15: Though, absolutely. Sometimes hot, but hopefully not this time. Hopefully this will cool us off a little bit.
16: Yeah, I think we'll definitely be cooler. That's a real plus tomorrow. High is only in the 80s.
15: Oh, so, good.
16: Yeah, that'd feel like a cold wave on it.
15: Oh, it'll feel like maybe 80s for Wednesday, yeah. too. That would be great. And we will not be here next Monday.
16: That's right. It's Labor Day, isn't it?
15: Yeah, talk about time flying. I was just looking at my calendar.
14: I'm glad you told me.
15: Yeah, I'm glad I looked at the calendar. Next Monday is Labor Day. Well, that's some special.
16: That's the latest about it can be too.
15: Is it? Yeah, that's right. Because today's that's the latest Labor Day can fall.
16: Yep.
15: And that is coming up next Monday. We'll have some special programming, and a lot of folks, of course, will be off, as we will be. A lot of folks will be off next Monday, and I have a feeling a lot of folks are already planning a long weekend.
16: Right. Right. Of course, I always remember Labor Day when I was a kid. That's when we started back to school, right after Labor Day.
15: Yeah, that was your last holiday.
14: I need to find out if we're at the Examiner if I get that day off or not.
15: Yeah.
16: You should, I would think.
14: Well, I mean, still, you still got
16: Labor Day is pretty much universally.
15: Yeah. Can't believe this. You took a job and I figured you would have inquired about the holidays.
14: Yeah.
15: And if there were.
14: That's a make or break deal.
15: Yeah, and if
14: I'd probably go in there in the morning anyway and put stuff on the Examiner webpage.
15: True. Well, and also, did you inquire if
16: you're a team player, right?
15: I'm definitely a team player. Part of the team. Did you inquire if there'll be cakes for birthdays?
14: There's cakes for birthdays.
15: Okay, I knew he'd ask that question.
14: Yeah, that was the deal breaker.
15: Yeah, yeah. Before I take this job, I need to know, do we get a cake for
14: birthdays? Do I get a cake for my birthday?
15: Yeah, and everybody else's birthday, and we share it. Yeah, those are important questions.
14: So, yeah.
15: No doubt about it. But Labor Day is coming up. Labor Day travelers being told to get ready for high cost, heavy traffic. And costs are going up. That's just it. It's going to cost more. Now, heavy traffic, sort of a silly story. We laugh about the writing on some of these stories that we have sometimes because there's always heavy traffic on Labor Day.
14: Yeah. There's heavy traffic every day.
15: It's, well, and there's always heavy traffic on a holiday.
14: Well, yes.
15: More people are off driving places. AAA, who cleverly figured out there would be heavy traffic because it's a holiday, says now for prices, they say a round-trip airfare will cost about $750 on average. And I haven't done a lot of flying, so I don't know. I guess that sounds about right.
16: Yeah.
15: Now, I know my daughter's a shrewd shopper and my granddaughter, so they usually find cheaper fare, but they're sort of booking ahead, planning, and look around. That seems to be the key, is really looking around. You know, when Al was doing a lot of air travel, he would look around, and he would come in the mornings. What did he tell us? That apparently it was a Tuesday morning or something at 3 a.m. was his theory. That was this was Al. At 3 a.m., 4 a.m. on some weekday morning, they were the cheapest fares that he would be
16: in, makes sense.
15: Booking his stuff then. Mm-hmm. But 750 is the average. Hotel bookings have gone up 9%. I believe that. Mm-hmm. I have done a little travel in hotels. They go up. Again, you got to look around. Got to look around. And 12% elsewhere, 9% in the U.S. Labor Day is next Monday, the story says.
14: Hey, yeah.
15: Gosh.
16: I didn't know that.
15: Gosh darn it.
14: When I travel, unless I have a designated place I know I'm going to stay, I don't look. I just look for the nearest. When I went up to Michigan, you know, I drove 17 hours. I drove on the way up. I got real tired around 10 o'clock at night and said, I got to stop. So I looked for one of the cheapest places I could find. I think it was a Super 8 or whatever have you. But my deal was, I'm going to go in there and sleep for a few hours. It's got a shower. I'm good to go.
15: I don't care.
14: Right? Yeah, so. Yeah.
16: There's not roaches running around. You're okay.
14: Well, there's a couple. No.
15: But it was cheap.
14: There wasn't. But on another note, Mr. Bostwick, was your cohort up in Lawrence?
16: Yes, he was.
14: Yeah, there's a picture of him standing by the statue.
16: Yeah.
14: Outside of Allen Fieldhouse.
16: Mm-hmm.
14: Yeah. Chad Sanwell.
16: You were talking about the most famous place in the world for college basketball, and Greg Kurse. Oh, Cameron Fieldhouse? Of course, that's Duke.
14: Yeah. In Cameron Indoor? Yeah.
16: He was giving him a little gig there.
14: Yeah.
15: Not that you guys would do that.
14: No, not him, not Chad.
15: Yeah, Chad likes to travel to some of those games, doesn't he? He likes to do a little traveling there. News Talk 560 KLVI, it is 7:50, and a Monday morning as we carry on. And again, just to remind you, we're going to keep you updated on the weather throughout the day today. Fuel trafficking crackdown along the South Texas border, including the discovery of a ranch packed with 135 exotic animals.
16: Mm-hmm.
15: Mexican authorities say the raids turned up lions, tigers, monkeys, and even a camel. Officials seizing 18,000 gallons of diesel fuel along guns, fuel pumps, arresting one suspect. According to U.S. Treasury, fuel theft has become the second largest revenue stream for Mexican cartels behind illegal drugs.
16: Wow.
15: So I guess they steal this stuff from Mexico, or do they steal it from the United States? They steal it everywhere.
16: Probably wherever they can get it, yeah.
15: And I'll tell you, the cartels. What are we going to do? The cartels.
16: Well, they run Mexico.
15: Yeah, they have more power than the government, more firepower than the government.
16: Yeah.
15: In many cases, more firepower than U.S. The army when we send them down there.
16: In fact, CBS had a story on them last week about there's increasing concerns, like in El Paso, that the cartel's using drones now.
15: Oh.
16: And they could be attack drones.
15: Oh, wow.
16: Lovely, yeah, with ordnance on board. Not a good thing.
15: Not a good thing. Had a friend of mine, in fact, that reminds me, she had a couple of Facebook posts over the weekend. She is an educator and was speaking at a seminar in El Paso. And she was commenting on how that's her favorite city and would love to live there and had all sorts of pictures. And it just looks like a gorgeous city. I've been through there. I've never explored El Paso. What a shame.
16: Yeah.
15: What a shame, because it obviously is a picturesque place, a thriving city.
16: Yep.
15: But because of its location,
16: yep,
15: you face the cartels.
16: Mm-hmm.
15: You face violence.
16: Yeah.
0: And now you say you could face drones.
16: Yeah, very possible. They're very concerned about that.
0: Yeah. I would be concerned about the drones in prisons.
16: Yeah.
0: We've seen a little of that, but I would be very concerned about drones dropping things in prisons.
16: Well, you see what the Ukrainians have done with drones. Pretty amazing.
0: It is amazing, and relatively cheaply.
16: Yes, absolutely.
0: Yeah, they are.
16: By the way, we need probably be digging for some gold here pretty soon.
0: You know we do, and as a matter of fact, I was just about to take a break, but before we do that, why don't we talk a little about silver this morning?
16: Sure, why not? Of course, I think we last

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7: And we'll pass a traffic note along to you. There's a major crash that's on I-10 East. That's eastbound at the MLK exit in Beaumont. That's I-10 East, MLK exit. Traffic down to two inside lanes. Has to use caution. And I guess, well, frankly, there is no alternate route, is there? If you're in that area, there's really not an alternate route. But again, major crash, I-10 East at the MLK exit, traffic down to two inside lanes. News Talk 560 at KLVI. We'll have news coming up at top of the hour. And another look at that weather as we keep an eye on it. I did see a social media comment here a couple of minutes ago. Well, I sure hope this doesn't turn into a hurricane. Once again, no chance of that, Greg, as I understand what you're forecasting.
8: I won't say
7: here.
8: No chance because of the visions of Umberto and 07 dance in my head. But there's no signs of it right now. The plane is out there just simply not finding anything.
7: Again, let's just go with the facts we have.
8: Yes, absolutely.
7: I see a lot of speculation here and a lot of sort of fear. Let's go with the facts we have. As a matter of fact, should have some more information coming up before 9.
8: Yes.
7: On the very latest. But everybody, deep breath.
8: Yes.
7: Deep breath, and let's sort of take it as it comes. Right. Well, Fox News is next. News Talk 560 KLVI, some local news. And also, we'll, of course, have an update on the weather and updates on the weather throughout the day here on KLVI. And remember that major crash, I-10 eastbound at the MLK exit. Fox News is next.
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10: The fighting has flared up again. I'm Dave Anthony, Fox News, as Iran retaliates to the first U.S. attack since July 29th.
11: Overnight, Iran launched at least 8 ballistic missiles at U.S. forces in Jordan. A U.S. source familiar tells Fox News there were no significant impacts, and the majority of the incoming fire was intercepted. The attack came after U.S. forces struck Iran's Lara.

0: Island after identifying preparations for an IRGC rocket launch that was meant to place new sea mines in the Strait of Hormuz.
1: That's Fox's Trey Yingston. Tel Aviv oil prices rising more than 3% because of all that. But the president keeps touting the new Venezuela oil deal months after the U.S. military captured leader Nicolas Maduro.
2: The acting president of Venezuela, Delcy Rodriguez, over the weekend said that this deal is a step toward economic recovery. And President Trump posted about this over the weekend, writing this in part on Truth Social. One of the things I'm going to do with the Venezuelan oil is fill up the strategic national reserves. The reserves hitting their lowest level in more than four decades to respond to global supply disruptions and high fuel prices. Well, this newly announced deal grants the U.S. the development of 17 strategic oil fields to produce 1.5 million barrels per day.
1: Fox's Alex Hogan. The search continues in Arizona after weekend flash flooding swept through an area of the Grand Canyon, killing at least one person, leaving 15 others unaccounted for. As rescuers continue a massive search in the flooding catastrophe that hit China and Nepal last week, more than 4,000 people remain missing there. Of those, State Department spokesman Tommy Pigott tells Fox,
3: 85 Americans approximately unaccounted for currently. We have now seen 11 Americans be safely evacuated and currently have no confirmed deaths of U.S. citizens at this time.
1: But more than 900 others were killed. Jury deliberations resume next hour in Plymouth, Massachusetts at Lindsay Clancy's murder trial and the killing of her three children. 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
1: Tomorrow, we'll only be 9 weeks from Election Day, with Republicans trying to keep their House and Senate majorities. President Trump tells Fox's Trey Gowdy,
16: when Trump's on the ballot, they win. When he's out of the ballot, the people don't go to vote. And I'm asking the people through your brilliant show, number one show, I'm asking the people to get out and vote, pretend I'm on the ballot.
1: If Democrats take back control of the House, they could launch new Trump investigations.
17: If that happens, a move to impeach President Trump should not be the first thing the party does.
18: Our priority ought to be making housing, education, energy, health care affordable and accessible for all of our citizens. Impeaching the president will not do that.
17: House Minority Leader Hakeem Jeffries said last week, if Democrats take the House, he would not rule out a third Trump impeachment. Gernal Scott, Fox News.
1: That was Democratic Congressman James Clyburn on NBC's Meet the Press. On Wall Street, stock futures are down before the last trading day of what's been a positive month. Two aging tennis stars knocked out early at the U.S. Open.
19: Novak Djokovic losing in the first round. The most decorated player in men's tennis losing at the U.S. Open to Mariano Nivoli in five sets on ESPN in a marathon match that lasted over 4.5 hours. The Joker was clearly battling illness on the court, and Venus Williams losing in straight sets to Sofia Kenin in a match that didn't begin until after midnight in what could be the final singles match at a Grand Slam for the 46-year-old. In New York, Frank Lanza, Fox News.
1: An older ex-NFL star player is making a comeback. Aaron Donald unretiring, returning to the Los Angeles Rams, a three-time defensive player of the year. Donald joins Myles Garrett, last year's top defensive player, traded to the Rams in the offseason. I'm Dave Anthony, and this is Fox News.
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23: Federal Reserve Chair Kevin Warsh says interest rates may go up.
24: It's the Fed's job to deliver stable prices. 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
11: Have you heard the news?
22: We have a Gulf and we have a lake. Now all we need is an ocean.
23: Federal Reserve Chair Kevin Warsh says interest rates may go up.
24: It's the Fed's job to deliver stable prices. 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
25: The DPS has released the name of a man that was killed in a Saturday night motorcycle wreck in Jasper County. At 8:08, good morning. I'm Jim Love with KLVI News. Details after this.
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25: The DPS has released the name of a man that was killed in a Saturday night motorcycle wreck in Jasper County. 37-year-old Bradley Stoddard of Pineland died at the scene when a pickup pulled out of a parking lot in front of him on Highway 96 in Brooklyn. A passenger owned the motorcycle. 37-year-old Margaret Stoddard was transported to the hospital with life-threatening injuries. The driver of the pickup, 41-year-old Jesse Arsenault of Beaumont, was jailed and charged with intoxication manslaughter and intoxication assault. His bond totaling $225,000. The Newton community is mourning the deaths of two juveniles. Saturday night around 10:30, a four-wheeler was traveling south on Highway 87, colliding with a pickup truck. The operator of the four-wheeler, a 14-year-old boy, and his passenger, a 15-year-old boy, taken to Jasper Memorial Hospital, where they were pronounced deceased, identified as Kendon Washington and Bo Vion of Newton, the driver of the pickup, Gary Riley, was not injured. And State Representative James Tallarico's first TV attacked ad of the U.S. Senate race, now on the air. The 30-second spot accuses Attorney General Ken Paxton of corruption and aired for the first time Saturday during a TCU season opener against the University of North Carolina. Tallarico has often criticized Paxton for his 2023 impeachment by the Texas House, but the ad is the first time he's attacked his GOP opponent in a paid ad on the airwaves. KLVI News Time is 8:10, and the KLVI weather is next.
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3: This is Lee Habib, host of Our American Stories. On our next episode, I'll share the story of America's Michelangelo, Constantino Brumidi. You won't want to miss the next episode of Our American Stories.
25: Okay, I may have to tune that in. You got me. I don't know who this guy is.
8: Yeah.
25: Unless he's the guy that did, maybe he's the guy that did the Stone Mountain. Maybe. I don't know.
8: I don't know either.
25: But on to the weather, and that we do need to know more about because we obviously have changes coming up, Greg.
8: Right. We're watching the low very closely. We've got some more information in. The Air Force plane has just entered the storm system and finding it very poorly defined and quite weak, actually. So it's confirming what we knew already, quite honestly. If we have all those stations out there in the Gulf, the platforms, a lot of them have weather stations on board, and they were all reporting relatively light winds all morning low, no signs of a decrease in pressure, which is always a telltale sign. The lower the pressure goes, the stronger the winds are, and we're not seeing the pressures fall. So all that is good. It looks like a fancy car, and you open the hood, and there's no motor.
25: No motor. Hey, I'm okay with no motor.
8: Yeah, that works. I mean, it's a rainmaker at this point. That's it. So we'll continue to monitor it very closely because things can change, and in the Gulf, pretty quickly, because water is, of course, very warm right now. But right now, still on track to make landfall tomorrow along the upper Texas, southwest Louisiana coastline. The exact location may not make a whole lot of difference because it is relatively poorly defined, but the heavier rain will definitely be reaching the coastline coming up by tomorrow afternoon into tomorrow night. Some of the heaviest rain should occur. Way too soon to say exact amounts, but a range of 5 to 10 looks about right for the entire event. Now, we're talking about hours and hours versus, all that falling in a day or, one day or less. So I think we're okay on the rainfall amounts. I don't think we'll have any huge difficulties there. Wind should not be a big deal either. Some 30-mile-per-hour wind gusts based on the data we're looking at right now. So something to continue to watch, and we'll be doing that very closely. For today, though, a few little showers coming in on the easterly flow. We've already had a little bit of rain. In fact, just southeast of Winnie a while ago, they had 0.6 inches. A nice little shower down there. So there'll be a few around, maybe have the rain gear ready to go for later this afternoon. High today in the low to mid-90s, still hot, but tomorrow fairly cool. High is only in the 80s because of all the clouds and showers from whatever's in the Gulf moving on through at that point.
25: Ooh, I actually like that. That sounds like a good thing for tomorrow. Again, we're going to keep an eye on it, as we were just talking about a few minutes ago. No reason to panic here. We're just going to keep an eye on it and see what is going on. And you'll have the latest right here on KLVI and our iHeart stations. And be sure and take the umbrella. To me right now, the big advice, the big preparation is have an umbrella with you tomorrow.
8: I think so. Have it ready to go.
25: Yep, that's it for the moment. I'm okay with that. 8:13, News Talk 560, KLVI.
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25: News Talk 560, KLVI. I'll tell you, we haven't talked a lot about it, but boy, the Grand Canyon flash floods.
8: Well, those flash floods are terrible. And that's truly a flash flood. We talk about flooding here. We really don't have something you'd call a flash flood. It rises slowly over time. If you're, you know the area, you know where to stay away from certain spots because you know they are prone to flood. These flash floods can just happen, just like we saw in Nepal. This wall of water come down these canyons, and boy, there's no escape.
25: One person dead, more than a dozen others could be missing.
8: Yeah.
25: Destroying footbridges, forcing evacuations.
8: Apparently, this was a branch off the Colorado River, you know, feeds into the canyon. Mm-hmm. So it wasn't actually in the Colorado River itself. It was a side tributary. But it you know, regardless, I mean, it's terrible.
25: Yeah, caused flooding damage to a key water pipeline serving tourists, leaving the park with limited water resources ahead of the Labor Day weekend. But now I thought that they had a lack of rain in that area.
8: Yes, they do.
25: Or a drought. So, but this wasn't the Colorado River, but a branch off of it. Enough rain to cause this.
8: Yes, I mean, it comes roaring down these canyons. You know, you get 3 or 4 inches of rain on the walls of the canyon, basically. It all feeds down to this narrow gorge, and it swells it very quickly. And it can happen in minutes. I mean, just that quickly. And there's no warning. I mean, that's the problem. You know, you're sitting there, and it may not be raining where you're at. That happens a lot of times. You're going to be sitting there.
25: I see.
8: The sun is shining, but it happened miles away up the river or up the tributary in this case, and you had no idea it was coming.
25: And it's just there.
8: Yeah, it's just like I said. You see some of those videos in Nepal. I mean, you know, nothing's wrong. Then you look up the river, there's a 30-foot wall of water coming down the thing. You know, it's.
25: Yeah, the video from Nepal is just, whoa.
8: When I first saw it, I said, that's got to be AI.
25: Yeah, I didn't think it was real.
8: It was. In fact, there's that one video of it. There's looks like some type of building. It almost looks like a dam or something across there or something. A bunch of buildings. And. Gosh, you see all these people running like ants, and you look up, there's just this thing. I mean, it's like 40 foot, 50 foot tall. Water just comes crashing through there. No escape.
25: It's much like a tsunami.
8: Yes.
25: When we've seen the videos of that, you're seeing these people at the beach, and they're having suddenly you look what's coming, and they realize it. And in many cases, of course, they simply can't get away fast enough.
8: No,
25: it just suddenly is there. Mm-hmm. And that is one of the things about being in Southeast Texas, being along the coast. Yes, we face threats, but we don't face those kinds of sudden threats.
8: We have warnings.
25: We have warning, and that is a big difference. Yeah. I always cite that also in fighting fires. For the most part, the woods fires and such, there is a not only warning, you can almost outwalk the fire. Boy, you get in some parts, California, Central Texas, and areas where the wind whips that up, and you've got a truly, truly dangerous situation, life-threatening situation. Yep. So there's some things about Southeast Texas and the dangers we face that are maybe less dangerous than some other areas. But, wow. Other stories this morning. And I don't have that story up, though. What's her name? Lacey? Yeah, I don't have that. Do I have that story? I don't have that story there. Jury is going back today.
8: Yeah, it's going to be interesting to see what they decide to do.
25: Well, I thought it was interesting, and I get it, that they let the jury out for the weekend.
8: Yeah. Well, what tells me, too, that the longer it holds out, the less of a sentence it'll probably be. That's my rule of thumb.
25: Yeah, me too.
8: Yeah, I mean, too. If they really convinced you needed a really stern sentence, you probably would have already had a decision already. I hate to say that because I think she won't get off, but I don't think she's probably getting the sentence a lot of us think she probably deserves.
25: Yeah, I'm afraid I don't. And again, this puts me at odds. I know with a lot of people, I understand postpartum depression is a real thing. I get all of that.
8: Yeah,
25: but I don't buy that for killing three kids.
8: But she plotted all this. That's my problem with it.
25: She methodically plotted it.
8: Made sure her husband was gone. And
25: took
8: like
25: quite the oldest one first.
8: Yeah.
25: Because that would be the more
8: most
25: danger
8: resistance
25: of them escaping or resistance when they saw what was happening to the other child, the youngest child.
8: And you strangle them apparently with her own hands.
25: How do you do it? I'm sorry. I have probably zero forgiveness in my heart. I just don't. Mm-hmm. And I'm like you, though. The longer they stayed out.
8: Deliberate, yeah.
25: And, of course, they were told this weekend they could go home but not discuss it. I don't assume they did that. Mm-hmm. We've had cases locally where they let the jury go for the weekend. Yep. And that may actually have been a good thing rather than just keeping them up.
8: Yeah, could this turn out to be a hung jury?
25: That's
8: the possibility. Right. The longer they stay out, the greater the odds.
25: Yeah, the greater. And I don't know what I've vaguely followed the case. I have such strong feelings about it. I really haven't followed it in detail because I know what I think should happen. So I haven't really looked at it in detail. So I don't know the makeup of men to women on that jury.
8: Well over half of them are women. I think it was eight or nine women.
25: Interesting.
8: Yeah.
25: Very interesting.
8: Somebody had an interesting point about that, said sometimes a women's jury is more unforgiving for something like that.
25: I was going to say, that's bold. That's bold. The defense had to really feel like they could win them over on the postpartum issue because, yes, I know that not in anything of that kind of serious nature, but I can guarantee you that my wife and my daughter are a lot less tolerant on many things than I am.
8: Mm-hmm.
25: And they're tolerant people. But yes, a woman's point of view on certain crimes is not nearly as tolerant in many cases as men. So that's interesting that it's heavily women. 822 News. Let's start again. 822. News Talk.
8: It's a Monday.
25: It's a Monday. 822 News Talk 560 KLVI.
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22: We have a Gulf and we have a lake. Now all we need is an ocean.
23: Federal Reserve Chair Kevin Warsh says interest rates may go up.
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25: 826 News Talk 560 KLVI. Jim Love, Greg Bostwick, and Monday morning as we get started. Again, keeping an eye on that weather for you, as we will continue to do. Just hey, relax. We'll have the latest for you also, of course, on the KLVI Facebook page as well. Shooting on Chicago's South Side has police investigating after one person was killed, 14 others injured. Authorities say it happened as officers were trying to disperse a large crowd late Saturday night on Washington Park, or in the Washington Park neighborhood. No police officers hit, no suspects in custody. No one, you know, sometimes Mayor Ron Emanuel and such, they want to lecture the rest of the country. Mm-hmm. They cannot get a handle on the violence in that city.
8: No, they cannot.
25: They just cannot get a handle
8: on
25: the violence.
8: I agree.
25: No matter what they say or do. And I believe, am I not correct, that they have some pretty strong gun control laws?
8: Yes, they do.
25: So right then and there tells you everything you need to know
8: about
25: gun control laws.
8: Yeah, it just doesn't help. I mean, it really doesn't.
25: No, it really does.
8: I mean, you've always said that. If bad guys want to get guns, they're going to get guns.
25: And they got bad guys there?
8: Yep.
25: And they all got guns.
8: Mm-hmm.
25: They got lots of bad guys with guns. Mm. And it doesn't matter. I mean, at some point, you got to get enough law enforcement. You know,
8: it's a really rotten,
25: lock them up.
8: It's really a rotten society there, quite honestly.
25: And I think so.
8: I mean, there's so many people, I think, that just don't have any hope. They don't have any, you know, real... you know, situations where they can make their life better, and they just, you know, think stealing and being a criminal is the way to go.
25: And I think you're right. And I will tell you, I fear that, and I'm certainly not making a comparison of Beaumont to Chicago, mm-hmm. but I fear that in parts of Beaumont, when we talk about the failing school system, when mm-hmm. we talk about crime and such, is that there is a segment in our city, and in many cities throughout mm-hmm. the country, that do not have hope. And I don't know how we restore hope.
8: Yeah, how you fix that.
25: Because that's the core issue. You've got to have hope for a better life and see a better path.
8: Mm-hmm.
25: Because if you don't, you end up with a lot of crime and some very bad neighborhoods.
8: That's right.
25: And how do you fix that? And that's a real question. The sheriff and I were having a conversation, and I've related before, having a conversation one day, and she says to me, you're here in Jefferson County, that, you know, people want her to fix things.
8: Mm-hmm.
25: And she made, I think, a very wise point. By the time they get to her, it's not too late, but it can be almost too late.
8: Yeah.
25: We're expecting law enforcement to fix our problem, and law enforcement catches criminals. You know, the problem has got to be fixed in the home with curfews and with discipline and making sure kids are going to school. And there are parts of all of our cities and all of our communities where that's not happening.
8: Right, exactly.
25: And, of course, what happens then? You know, the rest is history, as they say. You know what's going to happen then. News Talk 560 KLVI. We're going to take a break for Fox News, and we'll be back with more, including a look at the weather. Greg's going to take a quick call, so we're going to delay the weather after local news, but we are coming back with it with the very latest. 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
0: News. I'm Gianna Gelosi. For the first time in a month, the U.S. and Iran have traded fire, with U.S. forces hitting two Iranian rocket launchers and Iran retaliating by firing at U.S. bases in Jordan.
2: Overnight, Iran launched at least eight ballistic missiles at U.S. forces in Jordan. A U.S. source familiar tells Fox News there were no significant impacts and the majority of the incoming fire was intercepted.
0: That's Fox's Trey Yang's. President Trump vowing to replenish the strategic petroleum reserve with his new Venezuelan oil deal that some experts say could shift focus off the Strait of Hormuz.
4: Well, this newly announced deal grants the U.S. the development of 17 strategic oil fields to produce 1.5 million barrels per day.
0: Fox's Alex Hogan, acting president of Venezuela, says this deal is a step towards economic recovery. 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
5: Have you heard the news?
22: We have a Gulf and we have a lake. Now all we need is an ocean.
23: Federal Reserve Chair Kevin Warsh says interest rates may go up.
24: It's the Fed's job to deliver stable prices. No excuses.
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25: The DPS has released the name of a man that was killed in a Saturday night motorcycle wreck in Jasper County. 37-year-old Bradley Stoddard of Pineland died at the scene when a pickup pulled out of a parking lot in front of him on Highway 96 in Brooklyn. A passenger on the motorcycle, 37-year-old Margaret Stoddard, was transported to the hospital with life-threatening injuries. The driver of the pickup, 41-year-old Jesse Arsenault of Beaumont, was jailed and is charged with intoxication manslaughter and intoxication assault, his bond totaling $225,000. The Newton community is mourning the deaths of two juveniles Saturday night around 10:15, a four-wheeler was traveling south on Highway 87 northbound when it struck a pickup truck. The operator of the four-wheeler, a 14-year-old boy, and his passenger, a 15-year-old boy, were taken to Jasper Memorial Hospital, where they were pronounced deceased, identified as Kendon Washington and Bo Vion. The driver of the pickup, Gary Riley, was not injured. And State Representative James Tallarico's first TV attack ad of the U.S. Senate race is now on the air. The 30-second spot accusing Attorney General Ken Paxton of corruption aired for the first time Saturday during TCU's season opener against the University of North Carolina. Tallarico has often criticized Paxton for his 2023 impeachment by the Texas House, but the ad is the first time he's attacked his GOP opponent in a paid ad on the airwaves. The House impeached Paxton over claims of abuse of office, but the Texas Senate acquitted him. Well, by order of Governor Greg Abbott, all state agencies are pausing funding of Flock cameras. Abbott issued that order on Thursday night. The Motor Vehicle Crime Prevention Authority has helped the state and local police agencies install at least 3,200 Flock cameras over the past 3 years. The Department of Public Safety was installing nearly 1,200 of the cameras under a 3-year contract with the agency worth almost $16 million. Flock cameras read license plates and other details and have led to concerns about privacy and surveillance. KLVI News Time is 8:35. And we're going to check KLVI weather. And, well, actually, I think we're going to check KLVI weather right now.
8: Did I make it fast enough?
25: Boy, that was a 5-minute conference call. Hold on a second here. And let's get you set up.
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25: Yeah, I've got to say, we weren't quite so sure. Greg had to step away and take a quick conference call and without revealing all the details. I don't think you talk about this a lot, but, you know, Greg, being a real meteorologist, actually does consulting work for businesses sometimes because, you know, they want a real meteorologist.
8: Yes.
25: Something sort of to bear in mind with Bostwick forecast. If it's good enough for industry, hey, it's good enough for us.
8: Yeah, and I appreciate that.
25: You're tracking what is going on.
8: And the good news is there's not a whole lot. I mean, it looks very impressive on satellite. In fact, you throw this on a desktop of about 10 meteorologists, don't give them any information about it, said, analyze this thing. What do you think it is? I guarantee you probably 90% of them would say it's either a tropical depression or a tropical storm. Well, right now, it's neither. It's weaker than that.
25: Wow.
8: It's really deceptive sometimes. That's why having good observations from the ground is so important. It's like radar. You can see a storm on radar and think, boy, that's a nasty storm. But ground truth, you know, what's going on at the ground is so important. What's happening at the surface? And that's what the aircraft does for us, and they're in there right now looking at it, and they're finding winds of about 20 miles per hour, 25, nothing significant there. The pressure's not falling, which is always a telltale sign it's getting stronger. But you look at the satellite pictures and say, man, that's an impressive-looking system. Well, it's not. It's a rainmaker at this point. So hopefully that'll be the case, and we've been talking about that for a while, that, you know, this is something that may be a real benefit to us. We get a good soaking rain out of it. Get us out of this real dry cycle we're in right now. And who knows, maybe make the lead bugs better. I don't know how they'll react to it.
25: I don't know how they'll react.
8: I'm hoping they'll not like it, you know, but we'll see on that front. But anyway, some scattered showers for later on today. We've already had a few near the coast, but a little bit better coverage this afternoon at 30%. We'll look for highs mainly in the low 90s. And then highs tomorrow only in the 80s, as well as Wednesday in the 80s. So a little break from the heat the next few days because of all the cloud cover. Heaviest rain will start here probably tomorrow morning into tomorrow afternoon and then tapering off by Wednesday morning. 5 to 10, yeah, it's still possible. I mean, that's not gone away. The rain is pretty impressive on this, but it's in a very tight alignment here. It's going to be a very, very narrow band of that heavy rainfall. And we'll know more about where that will be placed and how much a little bit later on today.
25: All right. And again, just refresh me. So How far away from us is it, and how fast is it moving toward
8: us? All right, it's about moving about 7 miles per hour, mm-hmm. and it's probably about 20 hours away, maybe 24 hours away or more from a landfall.
25: Okay.
8: Yeah, so it's probably tomorrow morning it'll be getting pretty close to land at that point.
25: But not gathering any strength.
8: Not doing that at all. Now, there's still an opportunity for it to strengthen. I mean, not saying it won't.
25: Absolutely.
8: Because you look at the satellite pictures, like I say, and it looks like it's doing something, but it's not. So it's being very, very deceptive in the way it looks.
25: Certainly not dismissing it, and we should never dismiss these things yep. in the Gulf. But at the same time, don't yep. Panic out here. This looks like it's mostly a rain event. And with the lower winds, no high winds and such, yep. probably not going to harm power, not going to harm the power lines.
8: Right, exactly. And of course, the old saying on the Gulf Coast, never turn your back on a storm in the Gulf.
25: Oh, I'm for you there. I yeah. want to be cautious, but yeah. also don't believe all the hype you're seeing. No. For the moment, there is no reason to be concerned.
8: Exactly.
25: No doubt about it. Well, all right. Good start for Monday morning.
8: Yes.
25: 8:40, News Talk 560 KLVI.
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22: 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Now all we need is an ocean.
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25: News Talk 560, KLVI coming up. Sean Hannity and his morning update. Also coming up this week, Business Ahead. One of the big stories, government's monthly jobs report. Now, that's due out Friday. It's expected to show around 50,000 new non-farm payroll jobs were created in August. That would be an increase from the 23,000 unexpectedly shed the month prior. So, again, for a country this size, with our population, 50,000 new jobs does not sound like a lot of jobs to me. I guess it is for a country this size, you think it would be more. But also the shedding of 23,000 jobs unexpectedly last month. And, of course, don't think that will not have an impact on the stock market, on consumer confidence, on probably even interest rates. It has an impact everywhere. Bad economic news is never good news for the economy, no matter what sector of the economy we're talking about. 8:46, News Talk 560, KLVI, and Sean Hannity in the Morning Minute Update.
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2: I warn you. Manage your expectations on this, because I do warn you that there are five specific charges that the jury can consider. First-degree murder, mandatory life in prison, no parole. Second-degree murder, substantial prison time, maximum 20 years in that case, available parole at some point during the term. Then manslaughter, considered a compromise verdict if the jury deadlocks and not guilty by reason of insanity, not criminally responsible, straight up not guilty, which would be, in my view, jury nullification. I don't know. So, because she did do it, she admitted to doing it. But, you know, the jury's going to have to decide, and we're going to have to trust the system. I can't think of a better system, to be very blunt and to be very honest with you.
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25: News Talk 560, KLVI 851. We were talking about Nepal and the tragedy there, Nepal and China, and the catastrophic flooding. I will tell you, this is just, this is terrible. Combined deaths now surpassing 900, but more than 4,700 people missing. And a private sector association representing the power companies say at least 900 workers have been unaccounted for from 12 hydropower projects damaged by the floods and could have been trapped in tunnels. 500 of the 900 could have been trapped in tunnels. And some foreign rescue teams are trying to assist to see if there's any recovery possible, if this is a rescue or recovery effort. Sometimes, as we've talked about last week, when some of these events happen in third world countries, we don't put the scope of the tragedy maybe in the same perspective because it's far away. But can you imagine something in this country? And that would be more than 9/11, for instance, that have perhaps perished in this. Just very, very sad circumstance there. Again, with no warning. And also have that problem, the Grand Canyon, also those problems in that area also. So weather is weather. That's what we're going to keep an eye on the weather here, of course, with Greg Bostwick. And we'll keep you updated, as we've talked about, throughout the morning. It's not a case of panic. This is probably just going to be a rain event. We're going to keep our eyes open for you on this. Probably a rain event with not any big winds or anything. We'll be updating you throughout the day. Some other stories that we're following. Two meal kit companies getting hit with complaints and threats to cancel their customers after they receive spoiled food or nearly empty boxes. And I've never done this, so I'm not bad-mouthing them. I don't know a lot about them. I've had some friends that order these meal kits. I don't know if they've ordered this particular brand or these brands. Blue Apron and Marley's Spoon are popular delivery services. Now, they allow customers to select recipes in advance, and they're sent in an insulated box with the ingredients and instructions. Now, the company's suppliers, Fresh Realm, filed for bankruptcy. It was their original supplier, and the Wall Street Journal reports their transition to a new system has been a bumpy ride. Well, if folks are complaining about spoiled food, it has indeed been a bumpy ride with supply chain issues. Supply chain issues in the U.S.? Hard to believe. So I don't know how I feel about that. I think got a couple of friends who've used them. Now, I have some friends that may use like recipes, and I'm all for that. I'm sort of an old-fashioned chemist. If you'll give me a recipe, I'm quite happy to step out and do something different, and I will just go to the store and buy the ingredients. I'm a step-by-step follower when it comes to cooking because I'm not much of a cook. So I end up just, you tell me to put a tablespoon in, I put a tablespoon in, and I will make it. And that's how I cook. I'll find a recipe we like or that I think we'll like, and I'll go buy the pieces to that and cook it. And really, if you go to the store once a week or whatever and plan ahead, that's what you got to do, is you got to plan ahead. But

like, well, I guess you're supposed to send them to people you want. Used to, you'd get those from vendors and such. Everybody's sort of tightened their belts on that. We don't get a lot of things from our various vendors anymore that we buy from. They don't send us a lot of things, and a lot of that's now bought corporately, so I guess they're getting the goodies. But somebody would send us a fruitcake, and you'd say, great, great. Now, we got one vendor that usually sends us a delicious plate of cookies and sweets, and that's cool. But other times you get things and you say, you know, you got to save on that fruitcake for sure. News Talk 560 KLVI just about wraps it up for the morning show. And again, I want to keep you up to date on the weather. Not looking like it is going to be a terrible impact on Southeast Texas. There will be impact. There will be rain. And Greg Bostwick will keep you updated. And could be 5 to 8 inches of rain probably in some parts of Southeast Texas, sort of a narrow band. And the winds are not going to be great, but could see some street flooding depending on where that's happening. And you're going to see a lot of that rain, some starting today, tomorrow, but most of it probably tomorrow afternoon and into the overnight, possibly Wednesday morning. Greg will keep you updated all day. And, of course, in the morning, we should be able to really hone in on that forecast for you. News Talk 560, KLVI, thank you for joining us. And tomorrow, not only will Greg be here with the weather, but Al Caldwell joining us in the morning. I'll be back at 5 tomorrow morning. Glenn Beck is up next.

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1: As the U.S. and Iran trade more threats, the U.S. Treasury Secretary and Fed Chair are in North Carolina for a meeting of G20 finance ministers.
14: In his introductory remarks, Treasury Secretary Scott Bessent told those gathered at a hotel in Asheville that the goal is economic growth, which he called their North Star.
15: Which rests upon the abundance of our resources, the clarity of our rules, and the strength of our markets. When these conditions are in place, enterprise can do what government cannot.
14: Federal Reserve Chair Kevin Warsh said he looked forward to learning from other leaders what growth looks like in their countries.
16: If I were to try to characterize this moment, it would be one of a global investment surge.
14: Treasury Secretary Bessent also thanked the EU and European Central Bank for their statement of support regarding U.S. economic operations against Iran. Jessica Rosenthal, Fox News.
1: The online prediction market platform Kalshi just announcing a permanent ban on former New York Congressman George Santos. This after concluding he likely engaged in insider trading when he bet against his own attendance at a State of the Union address. A tropical storm may be emerging right off the coast of both Louisiana and Texas.
17: A quickly developing system is now classified as a potential tropical cyclone. It is currently centered a little more than 100 miles south of the coast and has prompted a tropical storm warning from Port Bolivar in Texas to the Vermilion Cameron Parish line in Louisiana. This rapidly developing system could bring a few feet of storm surge, gale force winds, and 6 inches of rain, if not more. Hurricane season in the Atlantic continues through November 30th. In Miami, Eben Brown, Fox News.
1: One of soccer's all-time greats, Lionel Messi, just announcing he's retiring from playing on Argentina's national team. Posting it hurts deeply, but he understands the time has come. Messi's 39 and still plays for Inter Miami. Elisa Brady, this is Fox News.
18: By tomorrow, especially in the afternoon and evening hours, look for some heavy rain there. Look for temperatures tonight dropping down to the mid to upper 70s. High tomorrow only in the 80s. We'll keep you informed what's going on in the Gulf for the next few days. 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
23: Federal Reserve Chair Kevin Warsh says interest rates may go up.
24: It's the Fed's job to deliver stable prices. 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

0: in a Saturday night motorcycle wreck in Jasper County. 37-year-old Bradley Stoddard of Pineland died at the scene when a pickup pulled out of a parking lot in front of him on Highway 96 in Brooklyn. A passenger on the motorcycle, 37-year-old Margaret Stoddard, was transported to the hospital with life-threatening injuries. The driver of the pickup, 41-year-old Jesse Arsenault of Beaumont, was jailed and is charged with intoxication manslaughter and intoxication assault. His bond totaling $225,000. State Representative James Tallarico's first TV attack ad of the U.S. Senate race is now on the air. The 30-second spot accusing Attorney General Ken Paxton of corruption aired for the first time Saturday during the TCU football opener against the University of North Carolina. Tallarico has often criticized Paxton for his 2023 impeachment by the Texas House, but the ad is the first time he's attacked his GOP opponent in a paid ad on the airwaves. The House impeached Paxton over claims of abuse of office, but the Texas Senate acquitted him. And by order of Governor Greg Abbott, all state agencies are pausing the funding of Flock TV cameras. Abbott issuing that order Thursday night. The Motor Vehicle Crime Prevention Authority has helped state and local police agencies install at least 3,200 Flock cameras over the past 3 years. I'm Jim Love. For these and other stories, go to KLVI.com.
1: And a dying good mother.
2: 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And she left them there on the floor with the bands around their necks. She left them discarded on the basement floor like broken toys.
3: Hannity's on. And so is the countdown. T-minus 64 days until Election Day.

0: sent home for the day at the Lindsay Clancy murder trial in Massachusetts. They've had 3 days of deliberations over the killing of her three young children. The defense argues she was suffering from psychosis and could not control her actions. Los Angeles singer David is arraigned on murder charges for a second time after parting ways with his high-profile attorneys.
1: David Anthony Burke pleading not guilty to charges he sexually abused 14-year-old Celeste Rivas Hernandez before killing her, dismembering her body, and hiding her remains in his Tesla. The 21-year-old singer, who goes by the stage name David, replacing his attorneys with two public defenders. His previous attorneys saying in a statement they continue to support him. Prosecutors allege Burke fatally stabbed the teen to protect his music career after she threatened to expose their illegal relationship. He's charged with first-degree murder with special circumstance allegations, child sexual abuse, and unlawful mutilation of human remains.
0: Fox's Christian Goodwin. He's due back in court in October. Recapping stocks, the Dow down 374 after the bell, the S&P down 25, the NASDAQ dropping 31 points. I'm Lisa Brady, Fox News.
2: I'm Jim Love with KLVI News. The DPS has released the name of a man that was killed in a Saturday night motorcycle wreck in Jasper County. 37-year-old Bradley Stoddard of Pineland died at the scene when a pickup pulled out of a parking lot in front of him on Highway 96 in Brooklyn. A passenger on the motorcycle, 37-year-old Margaret Stoddard, was transported to the hospital with life-threatening injuries. The driver of the pickup, 41-year-old Jesse Arsenault of Beaumont, was jailed and is charged with intoxication manslaughter and intoxication assault. His bond totaling $225,000. State Representative James Tallarico's first TV attack ad of the U.S. Senate race is now on the air. The 30-second spot accusing Attorney General Ken Paxton of corruption aired for the first time Saturday during the TCU football opener against the University of North Carolina. Tallarico has often criticized Paxton for his 2023 impeachment by the Texas House, but the ad is the first time he's attacked his GOP opponent in a paid ad on the airwaves. The House impeached Paxton over claims of abuse of office, but the Texas Senate acquitted him. And by order of Governor Greg Abbott, all state agencies are pausing the funding of Flock TV cameras. Abbott issuing that order Thursday night. The Motor Vehicle Crime Prevention Authority has helped state and local police agencies install at least 3,200 Flock cameras over the past 3 years. I'm Jim Love. For these and other stories, go to KLVI.com.
3: A wife and a dying good mother.
4: 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And she left them there on the floor with the bands around their necks. She left them discarded on the basement floor like broken toys.
5: 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And so is the countdown. T-minus 64 days until 11.

0: pulled out of a parking lot in front of him on Highway 96 in Brooklyn. A passenger on the motorcycle, 37-year-old Margaret Stoddard, was transported to the hospital with life-threatening injuries. The driver of the pickup, 41-year-old Jesse Arsenault of Beaumont, was jailed and is charged with intoxication manslaughter and intoxication assault. His bond totaling $225,000. State Representative James Tallarico's first TV attack ad of the U.S. Senate race is now on the air. The 30-second spot accusing Attorney General Ken Paxton of corruption aired for the first time Saturday during the TCU football opener against the University of North Carolina. Tallarico has often criticized Paxton for his 2023 impeachment by the Texas House, but the ad is the first time he's attacked his GOP opponent in a paid ad on the airwaves. The House impeached Paxton over claims of abuse of office, but the Texas Senate acquitted him. And by order of Governor Greg Abbott, all state agencies are pausing the funding of Flock TV cameras. Abbott issuing that order Thursday night, the Motor Vehicle Crime Prevention Authority has helped state and local police agencies install at least 3,200 Flock cameras over the past 3 years. I'm Jim Love. For these and other stories, go to KLVI.com.
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3: 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And so is the countdown. T-minus 64 days until Election Day.

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8: Fox News, I'm Tom Rigotti. Still no verdict in the Massachusetts trial of Lindsay Clancy, charged with murdering her three young children. Fox's Brian Yenis is in Plymouth.
9: This jury will be back tomorrow at 9 a.m. for day four of deliberations. The only real interesting thing today, at least you can say, is that, well, there was no note, no question from this jury. In fact, this jury has only had one note over these last 3 days.
8: Defense claims Clancy was suffering from postpartum psychosis and is not criminally responsible. Iran is again launching strikes as the conflict in the Middle East carries on. President Trump this afternoon at the White House.
10: They're a failed nation. They've got 350% inflation. They have no currency. They're not paying their soldiers. Their leaders are largely dead.
8: The president insists the Strait of Hormuz remains under U.S. control, but Iran disputes that. 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
11: I'm Jim Love with KLVI News. The DPS has released the name of a man that was killed in a Saturday night motorcycle wreck in Jasper County. 37-year-old Bradley Stoddard of Pineland died at the scene when a pickup pulled out of a parking lot in front of him on Highway 96 in Brooklyn. A passenger on the motorcycle, 37-year-old Margaret Stoddard, was transported to the hospital with life-threatening injuries. The driver of the pickup, 41-year-old Jesse Arsenault of Beaumont, was jailed and is charged with intoxication manslaughter and intoxication assault. His bond totaling $225,000. State Representative James Tallarico's first TV attack ad of the U.S. Senate race is now on the air. The 30-second spot accusing Attorney General Ken Paxton of corruption aired for the first time Saturday during the TCU football opener against the University of North Carolina. Tallarico has often criticized Paxton for his 2023 impeachment by the Texas House, but the ad is the first time he's attacked his GOP opponent in a paid ad on the airwaves. The House impeached Paxton over claims of abuse of office, but the Texas Senate acquitted him. And by order of Governor Greg Abbott, all state agencies are pausing the funding of Flock TV cameras. Abbott issuing that order Thursday night. The Motor Vehicle Crime Prevention Authority has helped state and local police agencies install at least 3,200 Flock cameras over the past 3 years. I'm Jim Love. For these and other stories, go to KLVI.com.

0: about midday tomorrow. We'll look for a low temperature tonight in the mid to upper 70s. Rain begin to move in certainly by tomorrow morning into tomorrow afternoon. This is Greg Bostwick, your Market Basket weather forecast for your iHeartMedia radio stations in Southeast Texas.
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3: From Salman's tradition, from the Islamic mystics, from poets like Rumi, as much as I have from Christian authors and Christian writers.
4: In one of my favorite poems, the Islamic mystic Hafiz says that we are all invited to join that dance. He says, every child has known God, not the God of names, not the God of don'ts, but the God who only knows four words and keeps repeating them, saying, come dance with me.

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2: I've learned as much about my faith from Salman's tradition, from the Islamic mystics, from poets like Rumi, as much as I have from Christian authors and Christian writers.
3: In one of my favorite poems, the Islamic mystic Hafiz says that we are all invited to join that dance. He says, every child has known God, not the God of names, not the God of don'ts, but the God who only knows four words and keeps repeating them, saying, come dance with me.

0: forcing my religion down the throats of my Muslim, Jewish, Hindu, Buddhist, atheist, agnostic neighbors is not love. And it's why I've fought so hard for the separation of church and state. I was raised to believe that that boundary in our First Amendment is a sacred boundary.
1: Yeah.
0: And it doesn't just benefit our democracy, although it certainly does. It also benefits the church.
1: Yeah.
0: Because when the church gets too cozy with political power, it loses its prophetic voice. Yeah. And so I hope in the U.S. Senate that I can continue.